0: $1 billion contract with defense technology company Anduril as they look to turn a site near Baltimore into a Navy shipyard. But Iran was on the president's mind, and after telling the sailors that we need to finish up there, he said,
1: "It's only a question of which way. Do we want to do it the nice way or the not so nice way? And pretty soon you'll find out."
0: He praised the Navy, especially for their work in enforcing a blockade on Iran.
1: "And it's had a huge impact. That's why their nation's failed financially. They're a failed nation. Everyone's quitting. Everyone's leaving. They're not paying their military. They're not paying their police. They're not paying anybody. They're a mess."
0: Now, for its part, the new shipyard will be called Arsenal 2, and it will focus on building next-generation submarines.
2: Fox's Jessica Rosenthal. British police have made another arrest in connection with a security alert at a U.S.-run airbase. A 22-year-old British man was arrested by counterterrorism police in London on suspicion of preparing terrorist acts, as there are reports Iran-linked threats were meant to kill U.S. troops at RAF Fairfield.
3: Reports do indicate U.S. officials were concerned about the possibility that the Iranians or others would use forward-deployed drones to target the base.
2: Fox's Trey Yingston, Tel Aviv. The U.S. moved B-1 bombers from the base over the weekend. Attorneys for convicted killer Krista Pike say she is conscious and speaking after two failed attempts by the state of Tennessee to execute her by lethal injection last week. Her attorneys say they're grateful for the first responders and the medical team at the hospital who treated her like a human, and they provided exceptional care for her. They say her prognosis remains unclear, but at a minimum, they expect a long recovery. 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
4: This is your News in One. Reporting for AFN Europe, I'm Navy Petty Officer Second Class Jordan Brown. The best medics mean the best care. U.S. Army medics with the 30th Medical Brigade concluded the annual Best of the Best competition at Landstuhl Regional Medical Center, Germany. Founded in 2002, the brigade's annual competition brought together medics from both the U.S. and French armies to face off in a week-long competition, consisting of curated obstacle courses, casualty evacuations, and intense physical fitness tests. The event is designed to reinforce the importance of combat medical proficiency in high-stakes environments. Command Sergeant Major of the 30th Medical Brigade, U.S. Army Sergeant Major Joseph Franco, says the event is integral to warfighting readiness.
5: "The most important takeaway out of this competition is to realize that not only are you technically proficient in your craft, but out here we challenge them as soldiers, because we've got to be ready to fight, not tomorrow, not next week, but we got to be ready to fight tonight."
4: That was your News in One. I'm Navy Petty Officer Second Class Jordan Brown.
6: From the Fox Sports Studios in Los Angeles, here's Dan Beyer.
7: Game 3 of the National League Divisional Series is underway in Atlanta. Braves and Dodgers right now scoreless in the second inning. They are tied up at one game apiece in the best of five matchup. Later on tonight, it's the Padres and Brewers from San Diego. Milwaukee up 2-0 in that best of five matchup. Padres and Brewers game likely to get underway at about 9:30 Eastern time. Two-time Super Bowl champion offensive tackle Lane Johnson of the Philadelphia Eagles has announced his retirement from the NFL effective immediately. The six-time Pro Bowler was in his 14th season and released a statement saying his personal and family priorities have changed and he needs to focus on his mental health. There's an outside chance, according to the NFL Network, that Lamar Jackson will play Sunday night against the Falcons in Atlanta. He's dealing with an ankle injury, while AL.com says Saturday's game between Georgia and Alabama in Tuscaloosa could be moved because of a possible hurricane threat this weekend.
6: All the music you need.

0: Stan. By diving from high atop this 50-foot diving board, the amazing Stan will attempt to cram his entire body into this bowl of gravy. Are you ready, amazing Stan?
1: I'm ready!
2: Trying to cram too much into too little is a bad idea. Schedule regular exercise so you're always in shape, and you won't have to cram for your PT test.
3: Uniform Code of Military Justice. It applies to service members worldwide, but its origins are in the U.S. Constitution. In it, Congress was given the power to regulate the military. They defined a special set of regulations to protect service members who come into contact with the military justice system. In creating the UCMJ, Congress assured that justice would be fair and consistent with the principles of the Constitution. The Uniform Code of Military Justice, protecting the individual and the institution.
4: On October 3rd, 1993, the Battle of Mogadishu took place in Mogadishu, Somalia. During the battle, two U.S. Army MH-60 Black Hawk helicopters were shot down. Army Master Sergeant Gary Gordon and Sergeant First Class Randall Shugart volunteered to defend the survivors at one of the crash sites. They were posthumously awarded the Medal of Honor for their extraordinary heroism. And this has been this week's Reflective Moments of America's Military. Visit our website to learn more.
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0: problem?
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0: Yes. 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
9: Stories from Federal News Network. The Army is standing up a new command. Last week, Acting Army Secretary Adam Tell directed the service's Vice Chief of Staff to establish the U.S. Army Futures and Autonomous Systems Command. The directive comes days after the Defense Secretary announced a new four-star combatant command designed to scale autonomous capabilities across the department. The Army will integrate these capabilities into at least six formations, including aviation, armor, fires, sustainment, engineering, and training. A new organization will oversee the Navy's effort to buy more drones. The portfolio manager for robotic and autonomous systems will report to the Navy undersecretary. That team will also partner with the Pentagon's new Autonomous Warfare Command as it stands up. The Navy says it's considering moving the office's staff out of Washington to be closer to the forces. For more, visit federalnewsnetwork.com. I'm Michelle Sandefur.
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11: Turn it up. The soundtrack. Service.

0: Dave didn't prepare for the test he has today, so he was up all night cramming. And now he's so exhausted, he fell asleep.
1: George Washington.
0: Dave probably won't do very well on the test. So why should you care? Well, we're only telling you this with the hope that when it comes time for your physical fitness test, you won't be like Dave and wait till the last minute to get ready. As little as 20 minutes of physical activity a day can help you stay in shape, so you don't have to cram.
1: Poughkeepsie.
0: Like Dave. This is Dave. Dave didn't prepare for the test he has today, so he was up all night cramming. And now he's so exhausted, he fell asleep.
1: George Washington.
0: Dave probably won't do very well.

0: 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Everyone has a part to play in Operation Security. 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

0: Speaker. President Trump back at the White House after speaking to supporters in Maryland. Trump has been traveling around the country trying to rally Republican voters ahead of the November midterms. ABC's Mary Bruce.
1: With the midterm elections exactly 4 weeks away, President Trump insists his string of red state rallies is turning things around for Republicans.
2: The rallies have changed things around. We're letting people know what the Republicans have done.
1: Trump's approval ratings are at record lows, just 32% in a new Reuters Ipsos poll. The president, well aware gas prices and inflation are up because of his war with Iran. At a Nebraska rally, he called high gas prices a small price to pay.
0: And President Trump said he has a call scheduled with Russian President Putin to discuss a potential outbreak of the plague in Siberia.
3: Several hospitals in Irkutsk have imposed quarantines, and a patient who is in one of those hospitals has shared a screening form with us that says it is a checklist for symptoms of plague. Now, Russian officials say no other infections have been detected.
0: ABC's Patrick Reivel. French police say almost 500 people were arrested and 43 officers were injured today as mass protests escalate over education funding. Protesters blocking streets, waving flags, setting fires. ABC's Lama Hassan.
4: We knew this was going to be the big day of action. A massive protest was organized by the student union. You know, they estimate some 450,000 protesters turned out across France. The Interior Ministry is trying to play this down. They said that around 260,000 people were on the streets.
0: Governor Ron DeSantis declaring a state of emergency for 25 Florida counties in preparation for Tropical Depression 9, which is expected to strengthen in the coming days. The current forecast indicates a tropical storm or hurricane could make landfall somewhere along the central Gulf Coast later this week. 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
5: This is your News in One. Reporting for AFN Europe, I'm Navy Petty Officer Second Class Jordan Brown. The best medics mean the best care. U.S. Army medics with the 30th Medical Brigade concluded the annual Best of the Best competition at Landstuhl Regional Medical Center, Germany. Founded in 2002, the brigade's annual competition brought together medics from both the U.S. and French armies to face off in a week-long competition, consisting of curated obstacle courses, casualty evacuations, and intense physical fitness tests. The event is designed to reinforce the importance of combat medical proficiency in high-stakes environments. Command Sergeant Major of the 30th Medical Brigade, U.S. Army Sergeant Major Joseph Franco, says the event is integral to warfighting readiness.
6: The most important takeaway out of this competition is to realize that not only are you technically proficient in your craft, but out here we challenge them as soldiers because we've got to be ready to fight not tomorrow, not next week, but we got to be ready to fight tonight.
5: That was your News in One. I'm Navy Petty Officer Second Class Jordan Brown.
7: From the Fox Sports Studios in Los Angeles, here's Steve DeSager.
8: The Dodgers lead at Atlanta 3-0 in the bottom of the fifth, getting two home runs off ace Chris Sale of the Braves. Five innings of work, the three runs allowed, seven strikeouts, but 95 pitches in five innings for Chris Sale. He had shut out the Dodgers in late August 1-0 against Yoshinobu Yamamoto, tonight's L.A. starter. Yamamoto only 57 pitches through his first four scoreless innings, seven strikeouts. Shohei Ohtani still injured for L.A., still playing, batting fifth. Atlanta's Ronald Acuna with a sore knee is the DH tonight. This is on FS1 and coming up on that channel at 9:30 Eastern Time. One seed Milwaukee at San Diego with the Brewers leading that best of five, 2-0. Former Cleveland pitcher Sam McDowell died at the age of 84. Former Dodgers general manager Fred Clair passed away at age 91. He was GM for the 1988 World Series champs.
9: One voice, one mission.

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8: 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The top performing soldiers in a five-day event will represent the division at the Corps level competition. In the Republic of Korea, U.S. Army soldiers participate in a Battle Strong Resilience training. The training focuses on physical, mental, nutritional, sleep, and spiritual readiness, providing soldiers with tools to strengthen resilience, improve performance, and maintain readiness. 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These walkthroughs give leadership insight into mission capabilities in support of Pacific Theater requirements. This has been your Pacific Pulse. I'm Senior Airman Alana Walker.

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0: for Maryland. I'm Lee Silicera, Fox News. President Trump announcing a multi-billion-dollar plan to build submarines at a new shipyard near Baltimore.
1: The president talking about the jobs that he's bringing back. It's because, he says, of the investments that he has collected here. Now, the president trying to turn the narrative. So Americans are not talking about how much they're spending, but they're talking about how much money they have in the bank because of good-paying jobs. Now, at his speech, it was at TradePoint Atlantic. The company's partnering with Anduril Industries to make submarine and submarine parts.
2: You'll build the next generation of American submarines, including autonomous subs, torpedo tubes, and critical components for our cutting-edge Virginia-class attack submarines.
1: That will ultimately mean 3,100 permanent jobs.
0: Fox Business says Edward Lawrence at the White House. Today's speech is one of several the president's holding in the weeks before the midterms. Yesterday, he was in Nebraska in support of Senator Pete Ricketts. When he returned to the White House, the president said he has a call scheduled with Russian President Vladimir Putin to discuss a possible case of plague at a Siberian research institute that killed a 28-year-old scientist. An ex-Justice Department official assisting in the investigation of allegations of rape at an Ivy League university.
3: Cornell announcing former U.S. Deputy Attorney General Sally Yates will now lead a comprehensive independent review of the university's response to the October 2024 rape allegations.
0: Fox's Brian Yenis, the woman known as Jane Doe, filed a civil lawsuit against the university, seven former students, the fraternity, and others last month. New York Attorney General Letitia James has been named as a special prosecutor in a criminal investigation. Riot police in France firing tear gas as tens of thousands of people rally demanding more funding for education. Students again blockaded schools as large crowds wave flags and signs. 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
6: The Dodgers are at the Braves right now on FS1. The winner tonight goes up 2-1 in their best-of-5 NL Division Series. LA is winning 3-1. Bottom of the eighth, starter Yoshinobu Yamamoto had 10 strikeouts in 7 innings, 98 pitches thrown. The starter for Atlanta lasted 5 innings, 95 pitches. Chris Sale allowed 2 homers in the fourth, including a 2-run shot from Kike Hernandez. Again, series tied at 1 for now. Bullpen's going to have to finish it for LA. Bottom of the eighth, Dodgers 3, Braves 1. Coming up after 9:30 p.m. Eastern on FS1, it's top seed Milwaukee up 2-0 playing at San Diego. Ravens quarterback Lamar Jackson with a sprained ankle is not likely to play Sunday night in Atlanta, according to NFL Network. Seattle decided not to sign running back Joe Mixon after his physical. He has had foot injury in the past.
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6: Yeah.

0: Sir Isaac Newton here. Perhaps you've heard of my first law of motion. An object at rest will stay at rest. 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Encourage them to go outside, chase a hoop with a stick or whatever. An increase in physical activity will decrease their chance of becoming obese. Your healthcare provider should prove most helpful if you have any questions.
1: Did you hear about Buster? Hashtag Buster got busted.
2: No, I didn't. Hashtag inquiring minds.
1: He posted up a photo of himself twerking, and he claimed he was imitating the captain. Hashtag should have thought twice. Hashtag posting it up for the world to see.
2: Hashtag posting it up for my CO to see.
1: Now Buster's up for some UCMJ action. Hashtag I can't believe I'm in trouble for this. Hashtag this could have been avoided.
2: That's what happens when you don't think before you post. Hashtag stupid is and stupid does.
3: Guys?
4: Yeah, Top.
3: Hashtag it's getting pretty annoying.
5: Stories from Federal News Network. The Army is standing up a new command. Last week, Acting Army Secretary Adam Tell directed the service's Vice Chief of Staff to establish the U.S. Army Futures and Autonomous Systems Command. The directive comes days after the Defense Secretary announced a new 4-star combatant command designed to scale autonomous capabilities across the department. The Army will integrate these capabilities into at least 6 formations, including aviation, armor, fires, sustainment, engineering, and training. A new organization will oversee the Navy's effort to buy more drones. The portfolio manager for robotic and autonomous systems will report to the Navy Undersecretary. That team will also partner with the Pentagon's new Autonomous Warfare Command as it stands up. The Navy says it's considering moving the office's staff out of Washington to be closer to the forces. For more, visit federalnewsnetwork.com. I'm Michelle Sandiford.
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They say you a superstar now, damn, I guess I am. You might be the man, well, that's unless I am. Okay, I'll confess I am.

0: to you.
1: Oh, we're almost home, honey. It's been a long day. I could sleep right now. I can't wait to get to bed.
2: Why are you passing that car? It's a solid line. You can't pass here.
1: All lines look alike at 80 miles an hour.
2: And by the way, the posted speed limit is 30, not 80. Where are your glasses?
1: I left them at home. I can see fine.
2: Then I suppose you can see those flashing red lights behind us.
3: Driving at night is more challenging than people think. 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Driving at night. I hope we've shed some light on the subject.
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1: ABC News. I'm Dave Packer. President Trump back at the White House tonight after holding an event in Maryland. Mr. Trump has been traveling around the country trying to rally Republican voters ahead of the November midterms. Getting off Marine One, the president says he thinks his appearances
2: brought a whole new awareness to how great the Republicans are doing, how great the economy is doing in terms of $21 trillion being invested, factories being built all over the country.
1: Also being built all over the country, data centers and folks attending a Memphis City Council meeting today were not happy about it. The council shut that meeting down early when members of the audience erupted in anger over a vote to hold off on making any decision on a proposed data center moratorium. And staying in Tennessee, where for the first time since her botched execution nearly a week ago, attorneys for convicted murderer Krista Pike say she's awake and speaking. ABC's Faith Abube.
3: Her lawyer saying in part in a statement that against all odds, Krista Pike is conscious, speaking, and continues to receive critical medical care. Despite the severe damage she endured to her arms, she's still handcuffed and shackled to the bed. Adding they are grateful to the first responders and medical team who, quote, treated Krista like a human and provided exceptional care to her.
1: President Trump says he had a call scheduled with Russian President Putin to discuss a potential outbreak of the plague in Siberia. A lab worker in an anti-plague lab is said to have died. David Engel Thaler is executive director of the Arizona State University Health Observatory and has experience working with plague bacteria as part of monitoring the U.S. threat.
4: Plague, this medieval disease seemingly occurring, which a lot of people don't know about, it occurring in Russia, where we know we're not getting a lot of really good information, but also in a country where they've had a former bioweapons program that might still be continuing today.
1: You're listening to ABC News.
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6: I'm Senior Airman Alana Walker. In Hawaii, U.S. Army soldiers participate in a swim test during the 25th Infantry Division Best Medic competition at Schofield Barracks. The top performing soldiers in a five-day event will represent the division at the Corps level competition. In the Republic of Korea, U.S. Army soldiers participate in a Battle Strong Resilience training. The training focuses on physical, mental, nutritional, sleep, and spiritual readiness, providing soldiers with tools to strengthen resilience, improve performance, and maintain readiness. 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These walkthroughs give leadership insight into mission capabilities in support of Pacific theater requirements. 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I'm Senior Airman Alana Walker.
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7: The Dodgers are at the Braves right now on FS1. The winner tonight goes up 2-1 in their best-of-five NL Division Series. LA is winning 3-1. Bottom of the eighth, starter Yoshinobu Yamamoto had 10 strikeouts in 7 innings, 98 pitches thrown. The starter for Atlanta lasted 5 innings, 95 pitches. Chris Sale allowed 2 homers in the fourth, including a 2-run shot from Kike Hernandez. Again, series tied at 1 for now. Bullpen's going to have to finish it for LA. Bottom of the eighth, Dodgers 3, Braves 1. Coming up after 9:30 p.m. Eastern on FS1, it's top seed Milwaukee up 2-0 playing at San Diego. Ravens quarterback Lamar Jackson with a sprained ankle is not likely to play Sunday night in Atlanta, according to NFL Network. Seattle decided not to sign running back Joe Mixon after his physical. He has had foot injury in the past.
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2: DOEA, we're proud to take a bold step forward this school year by embracing the science of reading. This approach is grounded in decades of research showing how children actually learn to read by building strong connections between sounds, letters, and meaning. We're ensuring that every student has

0: on the Eagle.
1: Defense Project. I'm Deborah Valentine, Fox News. President Trump proclaims a golden era of shipbuilding from a new submarine maker in Baltimore. Fox's Jared Halpern.
2: The future of America's Navy will be built at the Sparrows Point shipyard near Baltimore, President Trump says.
3: Less than 2 years ago, this national treasure was abandoned and it was totally forgotten, but it's not forgotten any longer.
2: Endural Industries is committing $3.7 billion to build new generation submarines at the facility, including autonomous vehicles. President Trump has pledged to revitalize American shipbuilding and speed up production of military systems. The shipyard is expected to create more than 3,000 jobs in Maryland. At the White House, Jared Halpern, Fox News.
1: The only woman on Tennessee's death row is now conscious following a failed execution attempt.
4: In a statement, Krista Pike's lawyers say against all odds, she is conscious, speaking, and continues to receive critical medical care. The Tennessee death row inmate surviving two doses of lethal injection drugs at a Nashville prison last Wednesday. Her lawyers go on to say, despite the severe damage she endured to her arms, she is still handcuffed and shackled to the bed. Her recovery is medically unprecedented. Her prognosis remains unclear, but at a minimum, we expect a long recovery. Pike was convicted of killing a classmate in 1995. Tennessee's Governor Bill Lee has appointed a former U.S. attorney to lead an independent investigation into what went wrong in the execution chamber. Kristen Goodwin, Fox News.
1: A CIA agent charged with stealing tens of millions of dollars worth of gold bars pleading guilty to defrauding the federal government. David Brush admitting fraudulently obtaining nearly $194 million. 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
6: I'm Senior Airman Alana Walker. In Hawaii, U.S. Army soldiers participate in a swim test during the 25th Infantry Division Best Medic competition at Schofield Barracks. The top performing soldiers in a five-day event will represent the division at the Corps level competition. In the Republic of Korea, U.S. Army soldiers participate in a Battle Strong Resilience training. The training focuses on physical, mental, nutritional, sleep, and spiritual readiness, providing soldiers with tools to strengthen resilience, improve performance, and maintain readiness. And in Japan, U.S. Air Force airmen demonstrate hazard detection procedures during post-attack reconnaissance training, the 35th Fighter Wing leadership during a Wild Weasel walkthrough. These walkthroughs give leadership insight into mission capabilities in support of Pacific Theater requirements. This has been your Pacific Pulse. I'm Senior Airman Alana Walker.
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8: The Padres lead 2-1 against Milwaukee, top of the fourth inning. Brewers up 2-0 in this best-of-5 NL Division Series. The game's on FS1 right now. Home run from William Contreras for the only Brewers scoring. Padres got two in the bottom of the third. Chris Sale was the starter in Atlanta tonight and took the loss against the Dodgers. 3-1 LA the final. Dodgers up 2-1 thanks to home runs in the fourth inning for Kike Hernandez and Freddie Freeman. Sale lasted just 5 innings, 7 strikeouts, 95 pitches thrown. He allowed the 2 long balls. Winning pitcher Yoshinobu Yamamoto, 7 innings, 10 strikeouts, 98 pitches. Former Dodgers general manager Fred Clair passed away at age 91. Former Cleveland pitcher Sam McDowell died at age 84. Ravens quarterback Lamar Jackson with a sprained ankle, not likely to play Sunday night in Atlanta. That according to a report from NFL Network.
0: The names you know, the music you live. 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

0: alive since her botched execution nearly a week ago in Tennessee. Attorneys for convicted murderer Krista Pike say she's awake and speaking. ABC's Faith Abube reports.
1: Her lawyer saying in part in a statement that against all odds, Krista Pike is conscious, speaking, and continues to receive critical medical care. Despite the severe damage she endured to her arms, she's still handcuffed and shackled to the bed. Adding they are grateful to the first responders and medical team who, quote, treated Krista like a human and provided exceptional care to her.
0: An outside law firm has been named in the Cornell University rape investigation. More from ABC's Peter Haralambos.
2: This investigation is going to be spearheaded by former Deputy Attorney General under the Obama administration, Sally Yates, through her law firm, King and Spalding. According to a statement, the Board of Trustees now has a special committee leading this, that this investigation is going to cover not only this 2024 incident and the school's response to it, but Cornell's broader policies when it comes to reports of sexual violence on campus and how they proceed with Title IX investigations.
0: Authorities in California are calling it a house of horrors where nearly two dozen children were living in a home. At least 14 of them allegedly abused. All 21 children were taken from the home, and the parents have been charged with child abuse and neglect. L.A. County D.A. Nathan Hochman says the children born via surrogacy were subjected to staying in rooms called learning centers all day where nannies would be instructed to beat them.
3: And what was going on has been alleged in the complaint of that discipline is nothing short of absolute physical abuse, beatings, and punishment on a daily basis.
0: In the Middle East, forces of the Saudi-led coalition fighting in Yemen have recaptured several key areas around the strategic Bab el-Mandab Strait. 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
4: Stories from Federal News Network. The Army is standing up a new command. Last week, Acting Army Secretary Adam Tell directed the service's Vice Chief of Staff to establish the U.S. Army Futures and Autonomous Systems Command. The directive comes days after the Defense Secretary announced a new four-star combatant command designed to scale autonomous capabilities across the department. The Army will integrate these capabilities into at least six formations, including aviation, armor, fires, sustainment, engineering, and training. A new organization will oversee the Navy's effort to buy more drones. The portfolio manager for robotic and autonomous systems will report to the Navy undersecretary. That team will also partner with the Pentagon's new Autonomous Warfare Command as it stands up. The Navy says it's considering moving the office's staff out of Washington to be closer to the forces. For more, visit federalnewsnetwork.com. I'm Michelle Sandiford.
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6: The Padres are holding on to a 3-2 lead over Milwaukee in the top of the sixth, but the Brewers, with one out, have runners at first and second. Top-seeded Milwaukee is up 2-0 in this best-of-five series and can close it out tonight. The Padres' closer, Mason Miller, is not available tonight, away on paternity leave. The Dodgers lead their division series against Atlanta 2-1 after a road win this evening against Chris Sale. 3-1 the final. Sale lasted just 5 innings, 7 strikeouts, but 95 pitches, and Sale allowed 2 home runs in the fourth to Kike Hernandez and Freddie Freeman. Dodgers winning pitcher Yoshinobu Yamamoto had 10 strikeouts in his 7 innings of work. Ravens quarterback Lamar Jackson with a sprained ankle is not likely to play Sunday night at Atlanta, according to NFL Network. Tampa Bay kicker Chase McLaughlin missed practice today with a groin and hip injury. The Bucs play this Thursday night at Dallas.

0: is Stephen Drexler. I'm the operational support officer for MSC Europe and Africa. Today I'm swimming in support of my friends. We swim every year to raise funds and awareness for a charity based in San Diego. Public service means just getting out there and being a part of your community or some other community. It's getting together with other people and doing something good for the world.
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1: If you want your kids to live a healthy life, it doesn't have to be like they're in training for one of those freaky reality shows. It can be as simple as planning family outings that involve physical activity. Children who are physically active are less likely to develop problems with their weight.
3: On October 7th, 2001, the United States and coalition forces initiated Operation Enduring Freedom with airstrikes against Al-Qaeda and Taliban targets in Afghanistan. The operation began less than a month after the September 11th terrorist attacks. The initial campaign sought to disrupt Al-Qaeda, remove the Taliban from power, and deny terrorist organizations a safe haven in Afghanistan. And this has been this week's Reflective Moments of America's Military. Visit our website to learn more.
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2: This cheese is fantastic. Who is this?
0: Serving America's best.

0: defense. I'm Deborah Valentine, Fox News. President Trump has announced a multi-million dollar investment in a new Navy shipbuilding facility in Maryland. Fox's Jessica Rosenthal has more.
1: President Trump announced the U.S. is giving defense technology company Anduril nearly $3 billion to turn the site of a former steel mill near Baltimore into a Navy shipyard.
2: Right here at Sparrows Point, you'll build the next generation of American submarines, including autonomous subs, torpedo tubes, and critical components for our cutting-edge Virginia-class attack submarines, the greatest and quietest ever built.
1: Anduril's committing $3.7 billion to the project. Outside of the event, Maryland's Democratic Governor Wes Moore told reporters he's been working for months to bring this project to his state, and he expressed disappointment that he was not invited to speak at the president's event. Jessica Rosenthal, Fox News.
0: New details emerging after the U.S. Air Force pulled planes from RAF Fairford, a U.S.-operated airbase in the United Kingdom. Fox's Mike Emanuel reports from Washington.
3: The Wall Street Journal reports the abrupt B-1 movement followed urgent intelligence about a potentially complex Iranian drone attack targeting the bombers and American personnel at the British base. Vice President J.D. Vance says the B-1 bombers were pulled from Britain out of an abundance of caution.
4: The Iranians are, they're trying to do what the Iranian state has done for 49 years, which is engage in acts of terrorism against the United States and against a lot of other people as well. So we are being extremely cautious, and that's all I'd say about that.
3: Seven arrests in the suspected terror plot targeting a British base, but no one has been charged so far. In Washington, Mike Emanuel, Fox News.
0: Skydance-owned Paramount has closed its $81 billion takeover of Warner. 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
6: I'm Senior Airman Alana Walker. In Hawaii, U.S. Army soldiers participate in a swim test during the 25th Infantry Division Best Medic competition at Schofield Barracks. The top performing soldiers in a five-day event will represent the division at the Corps level competition. In the Republic of Korea, U.S. Army soldiers participate in a Battle Strong Resilience training. The training focuses on physical, mental, nutritional, sleep, and spiritual readiness, providing soldiers with tools to strengthen resilience, improve performance, and maintain readiness. 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This has been your Pacific Pulse. I'm Senior Airman Alana Walker.
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7: The Padres are trying to stave off playoff elimination in San Diego tonight. San Diego is leading top-seeded Milwaukee 4-3, top of the eighth, two outs. Brewers leading this best-of-five division series 2-0. Now, Padres closer Mason Miller is away on paternity leave, so a starter, Michael King, is being used to pitch the eighth inning, and we'll see about the ninth. The Dodgers won at Atlanta 3-1 this evening, beating Chris Sale, who lasted just five innings, 95 pitches. He allowed home runs in the fourth inning to Kike Hernandez and Freddie Freeman. Yoshinobu Yamamoto was the Dodgers' winning pitcher with 10 strikeouts in seven innings. Update, Padres lead 4-3, bottom of the eighth now against Milwaukee. The two AL division series could each end on Wednesday. Ravens quarterback Lamar Jackson with a sprained ankle, not likely to play Sunday night at Atlanta, according to NFL Network, so Tyler Huntley would be starting.

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0: What's happening, V-Spot? And you're listening to AFN The Eagle, proudly serving America's best. And my name is DJ Beardo, also known as Sergeant Kenneth Barnett. It is a wonderful Wednesday morning, and you know how we do it here. So I'm going to throw back some music. We'll get into that weather and traffic, and then we'll move on to the show. And it's going to be a great show today because, you know, it is Wednesday, which means the Eagle Challenge and all things football. Stay tuned.
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2: Hey, what up, girl?
1: Grab my glasses, I'm out the door. I'm gonna hit this city.
2: Let's
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2: go.
1: 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'Cause

0: shifting overhead, and the pass below filling with travelers. Here's your weather and traffic.
1: Sitting at around 52 degrees right now. It's you know, clear skies, a little bit sunny at the moment, but it should be getting some rain later on today. The high is only going to be 72, and then the rest of the week it's 58, 53, 60, 57. So we're definitely trending more into that colder climate. We're going to enjoy some of that cold weather, a little bit of rain, so just keep that in mind. As we look at our traffic map for the morning, normally these ones not that bad, but here we are on a Wednesday and we have all these road closures around Brita Arena and Berliner Street that are slowing things down quite a bit. A little bit of traffic getting on post this morning, but nothing too terrible. Along the Kaiser Frederick Ring, there is some congestion and some backups, and then there are roads closed over further south heading down towards the 643. Going across the bridge is still pretty nightmarish with all the construction going on, and then east to west along the 66 junction is pretty bad. As we look at our exchange rate for the day, $1 gets you 89 euro cents, which means €1 gets you $1.12.

0: 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Just make sure you ahead of the game.
1: You know, Miss is still super duper, but Prince couldn't get me change my name. 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No sign. Picture Black saying, oh yes, I'm my sign. 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
1: From ABC News, I'm Dave Packer. For the first time since her botched execution nearly a week ago in Tennessee, attorneys for convicted murderer Krista Pike say she's awake and speaking. ABC's Faith Abube reports.
2: Her lawyer saying in part in a statement that against all odds, Krista Pike is conscious, speaking, and continues to receive critical medical care. Despite the severe damage she endured to her arms, she's still handcuffed and shackled to the bed. Adding they are grateful to the first responders and medical team who, quote, treated Krista like a human and provided exceptional care to her.
1: An outside law firm has been named in the Cornell University rape investigation. More from ABC's Peter Haralambos.
3: This investigation is going to be spearheaded by former Deputy Attorney General under the Obama administration, Sally Yates, through her law firm, King and Spalding. According to a statement, the Board of Trustees now has a special committee leading this, that this investigation is going to cover not only this 2024 incident and the school's response to it, but Cornell's broader policies when it comes to reports of sexual violence on campus and how they proceed with Title IX investigations.
1: Authorities in California are calling it a house of horrors where nearly two dozen children were living in a home. At least 14 of them allegedly abused. All 21 children were taken from the home, and the parents have been charged with child abuse and neglect. L.A. County D.A. Nathan Hochman says the children born via surrogacy were subjected to staying in rooms called learning centers all day where nannies would be instructed to beat them.
4: And what was going on has been alleged in the complaint of that discipline is nothing short of absolute physical abuse, beatings, and punishment on a daily basis.
1: In the Middle East, forces of the Saudi-led coalition fighting in Yemen have recaptured several key areas around the strategic Bab el-Mandab Strait. 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
5: This is your News in One. Reporting for AFN Europe, I'm Navy Petty Officer Second Class Jordan Brown. The best medics mean the best care. U.S. Army medics with the 30th Medical Brigade concluded the annual Best of the Best competition at Landstuhl Regional Medical Center, Germany. Founded in 2002, the brigade's annual competition brought together medics from both the U.S. and French armies to face off in a week-long competition, consisting of curated obstacle courses, casualty evacuations, and intense physical fitness tests. The event is designed to reinforce the importance of combat medical proficiency in high-stakes environments. Command Sergeant Major of the 30th Medical Brigade, U.S. Army Sergeant Major Joseph Franco, says the event is integral to warfighting readiness.
6: The most important takeaway out of this competition is to realize that not only are you technically proficient in your craft, but out here we challenge them as soldiers because we've got to be ready to fight not tomorrow, not next week, but we got to be ready to fight tonight.
5: That was your News in One. I'm Navy Petty Officer Second Class Jordan Brown.
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7: The Padres are trying to stave off playoff elimination in San Diego tonight. San Diego is leading top-seeded Milwaukee 4-3, top of the eighth, two outs. Brewers leading this best-of-five division series 2-0. Now, Padres closer Mason Miller is away on paternity leave, so a starter, Michael King, is being used to pitch the eighth inning, and we'll see about the ninth. The Dodgers won at Atlanta 3-1 this evening, beating Chris Sale, who lasted just five innings, 95 pitches. He allowed home runs in the fourth inning to Kike Hernandez and Freddie Freeman. Yoshinobu Yamamoto was the Dodgers' winning pitcher with 10 strikeouts in seven innings. Update, Padres lead 4-3, bottom of the eighth now against Milwaukee. The two AL division series could each end on Wednesday. Ravens quarterback Lamar Jackson with a sprained ankle, not likely to play Sunday night at Atlanta, according to NFL Network, so Tyler Huntley would be starting.

0: And we are back. 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
1: Diehard Bronco. We are talking fantasy football. We're talking the NFL. We are so excited to bring you the show today. We have a special guest in the studio, Gaucho Giants. Mr. Carlos is back in the house. We're going to be hearing from him shortly, and we're going to be talking about the standings in our fantasy football leagues. We're going to be talking about the injury list, the waiver wire, and bye week.
0: It's going to be a great show. It's going to be a good time, and every time feels like the first time.

0: 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You are listening to the Fantasy Football Eagle Challenge version. And we got some feedback from our fans. We've got a lot of fans out there that are listening to the program to get tips on NFL. But one of them said, you know, I don't really understand fantasy football. So answering that question with us this morning, Mr. Carlos, a member of our league, what is fantasy football?
1: Well, fantasy football is a virtual game in which you get the chance to be an owner or general manager of a team, and you pick and draft players just like the regular general managers do in the NFL, and then you place them against, you set your team up to play against other members that's in your league who have also drafted players, and essentially, depending on how each player does, is how you accumulate points. And at the end of the day, that's, you know, you sum up the points, and that's how you decide who wins.
0: One of my biggest fears when I started fantasy football was I was going to have to do all this arithmetic and figure it all out. And then I was so thrilled to see that, oh, it's all done for me.
2: Yeah, I think when I first, because this is the first time I've ever played fantasy football too, I was very concerned about how difficult it was going to be to kind of like break into it for the first time and understand what was going on. But it's actually really, really simple, and it's really cool because I get to have players that necessarily aren't from a team I like, but I like the player. I'll always go back to Kenneth Walker, who was, you know, one of my Seahawks, and now he's on the Chiefs, and I hate the Chiefs, but I can still root for Kenneth Walker, and I can still enjoy his success and enjoy the success of players that I normally wouldn't be paying attention to because they're on a team I don't like. But fantasy football allows me to root for just the players and build up players instead of worrying about what team they're on.
1: Exactly.
0: Coming back to fantasy football experts, you know that it is bye week, and Kenneth Walker is not playing this week. So as much as you like him, please go ahead and start him if you're playing me, because
2: I don't even have him. Okay,
0: I know.
2: Stole him from me.
0: So, but yeah, you got to play the guys you have, and if it's bye week, you got to find somebody to fill in.
1: And that's one of the things I was going to add as well is it's a lot about team management, right? The draft is probably the biggest thing to get the season going. But then throughout the season, it's all about managing your team, making sure you know who, you know, who's injured, who's on the waiver wire, and who's hot, who's running cold.

0: And we are back. And, you know, it has been an interesting week. There have been some triumphs and some absolute failures. Last week, result from our fantasy league, the Eagle Challenge, Broncos, or diehard Broncos.
1: Yay.
0: They're on,
1: go
0: they're,
1: team.
0: They're on the winning side of things.
1: Second place, moving up.
0: Should do our stare, should I go. Land of love, 3 yards in a cloud of dust. The terrible towel tantrums and diehard Broncos all on the winner's side of things.
1: And Shador, I stay or should I go? First win, he was really sweating.
0: I know, I was trying not to mention him. I was just going to cast him off to the side. But, you know, here we go. For the losers, Hail Mary Rick, Gaucho Giants,
2: ouch.
0: 160 stings, system plays Peter, and yours truly, the Beardo, did not perform.
1: So those A draft people mean nothing. The draft grades mean nothing. If you don't know fantasy football, if you play for a couple of years, you learn that the draft grades don't mean anything. But what does mean something is the standings. And right now, the terrible towel tantrums are in first place in the Eagle Challenge, along with the Broncos and Land of Love in second and third place. Pulling up the rear, we have the Giants. Mr. Carlos is 4-0 in a different league and 1-3 in our league. The Beardo and Shador, I go or Shador, I stay. I can't even. He's mostly staying on the bench right now.
0: I'm not far ahead of him.
1: in our second chance challenge winners, we have the Warriors come out to play. This team needs TRICARE and the Bull Market Ballers who are in first place. But speaking of places on the bench and or needing TRICARE, injuries have been big this year.
2: Injuries have gotten worse and worse, it seems, as in the last couple of years have gone by. For myself this week, I was crippled with two guys who normally get me big points, and that's Lamar Jackson and Ja'Marr Chase. That was crippling.
0: It's been rough. I feel like this year has been particularly bad for injuries. Usually it's not quite this rampant. I mean, we have a stack of pages just on the injuries alone of all the different players from all the different teams.
1: Those aren't even the defensive players. All I did was list out the offensive because there's score of the fantasy points.
0: Yeah, so it's going to be a lot, and I'm sure we'll get into that more a little bit later on in the show. For now, with our injured players and survivors, I'm sure they're just grateful they're not dead.

0: We are back, and one of my favorite things that we do is we go through and pick our on-the-spot winners and our lock winners, the games and teams that we think are going to be a blowout, the people we think are going to triumph no matter what. And happy to say, from our last week picks, everyone
1: first
0: won.
1: First time.
0: Yeah, we had all six.
1: Everybody
0: out of six. Everyone picked the
1: six
0: exact teams that were going to win in the exact games.
1: Well, that's because we're experts, right?
0: Loosely applied term to some people here. Still getting used to things myself.
1: Expert at putting foot in mouth is
0: that is definitely something.
1: Particular expertise.
0: I have excelled at through my career. So now, you know, I think I'll put you on the spot, starting with you, Mr. Diehard Broncos. I have all these games I'm looking at. I'm going to ask you, which I think is kind of funny because these teams are interesting. But Lions at the Cardinals. Who do you have for that?
1: Oh, Lions at the Cardinals. Well, a little bit north of Detroit, they have a state called Wisconsin where they make Swiss cheese, and that is what the Lions defense has looked like this year. They can put up an awful lot of points, but they cannot stop teams from scoring. So I'm not even looking at the line. I'm going to pick Arizona in this one.
0: Oh, interesting.
1: I'm going to pick Arizona in this one. They're playing at home. I always like home teams. Unless they're playing the Broncos, in which case I don't like them. But I'm going to go with Arizona.
2: That's a good pick.
0: Okay, and for our wonderful guest, I have a pick for you as well. And I think that is going to be the Annapolis Colts at the Pittsburgh Steelers.
2: Ooh.
1: Ooh.
2: Okay. Well, I've got players on both teams there. So
1: you win either way.
2: So either way, I think I'll do okay. But because, like you said, I tend to go with the home team as well. And I will go with the Steelers. I think Jalen Warren's been really playing well, and I like the running game that the Steelers have put together, so I don't think the Colts can stop that.
0: All right.
1: All right.
0: Good.
1: Well, turnaround is fair play, and so I've got one for you. On the spot, who do you have? Cleveland Browns at the Jets.
0: Wow.
1: You know, I've been dogging the Browns all year, and they're just nothing but 3-1.
0: I know.
1: But they're going into New York, where they throw things, including their coaches, out the window and various other things.
0: You know what? I'm going to give it to the Browns.
1: Okay.
2: Ooh, okay.
1: I didn't realize I picked an upset over the Cardinals. The Lions are favored by 4.5, but I'm going. My gut says Cardinals. Your gut says Browns.
0: Browns and Jets. I never bet on either team.
1: No, of course
0: not.
1: You
0: know what? Gotta give it to an underdog. So let's go Browns. Let's see what they got.
1: Well, they're actually favored in this one, even though they're going into New York.
0: Yeah. Well, we'll see what happens. You know, I'm thinking it's going to be a good time.
2: They're both inconsistent, so.
0: Exactly.
2: One can win.
0: Both a little bit inconsistent, both kind of going against the mold, maybe both a little bit of a renegade.

0: We are Renegades on AFN VSPOT and the Eagle, at least when it comes to fantasy football and talk in the NFL. But unfortunately, Renegades often get hurt, and we have seen a lot of injuries in the league. I have Lamar Jackson on my team, too, and he looks like he's out this week, so we'll be talking waiver wires. But right now, we're focusing on injuries. What has been your impact in your fantasy league, Mr. Carlos?
1: Huge. I have Ja'Marr Chase, who typically has been getting me 20-plus points, and he's out. And the worst thing is when they get hurt early in the game. So they weren't hurt before, so you do start them. And then once the game starts and they soon after get hurt, then you lose all those points.
0: We were talking about that in the draft.
2: Yeah, it came up a lot. There was I can't remember which player it was, but I drafted a player that had a minor injury, but thankfully that injury hasn't gotten any worse. But injuries have been all over, so a lot of people, myself included, have to be checking their rosters, making sure they're managing their players correctly, playing a little bit on the bench, and then, you know, look at the bye week to make sure that you can, you know, make your adjustments that you need to.
0: And if you are a Washington Commanders quarterback lover, you're into your third string now. Although I guess Jalen Daniels may be back this week, it's still not clear. That's an important part of the waiver wire, and just checking at the end of the week, who is on the final injury report, because sometimes you don't know even until game time whether your player is starting. But you got to be observant of that and make sure that you don't start Kenneth Walker or anybody else who's on bye this week.
1: Right, and with the injuries, it can be a little tricky because some teams are coy about it, so they don't completely reveal what's going on till the very last minute. And this year we see a bunch of quarterbacks getting hurt, so you have to always keep an eye out on the waiver wire for backups.
2: Quarterbacks are a little bit more fragile. They got a lot less padding, and they're getting chased by Coke machines on legs. I'd be terrified to be hit by some of those players. That'd be career-ending for anyone.
0: Well, 300 pounds chasing 200 pounds, and they're going opposite directions, and the quarterbacks have their arms up in the air, fully exposed. Yeah, it's a painful job.
2: It's going to be a hard, hard hit, and, you know, not something I would want to trade places with them for. But, you know, we have a bad habit of kind of rambling on a little bit, so let's just move on to the music and we'll come back.

0: And we are back. We were talking about all the different injuries that have been going on. Crazy how many teams have been affected. But with injuries, we got to pay attention to the waiver wire.
1: You do. And last week on the show, I suggested that you pick up Braylon Allen, running back for the Jets, because Bryce Hall was hurt. No one followed my advice except I did. I got points.
0: Well, you know, and that's amazing. Over the top. Followed your own advice. Well, so many times we hear people don't do that. I'm impressed.
1: Every once in a while. And so when you look at Saquon Barkley, he's out this week.
2: Right.
1: He does not look good. Who do you pick up for Saquon Barkley? Bates is hurt?
2: I think you look at Saquon, and then his backup is also hurt. So you look in third string, you would pick up a guy like Will Shipley.
1: Yeah, Will Shipley had a good college career. He's not a Saquon Barkley
2: at all.
1: But sometimes, you know, the other running backs around the league that you might want to have, Derrick Henry obviously is not going to be available. Bijan Robinson, who runs anywhere he wants to, as much as he wants to, anytime he gets the ball, is not available. So you got to pick somebody up.
0: Yeah, and sometimes it's hard to balance those options. You know, like obviously we want to replace or, you know, take care of our most prominent roles first. Like if you have a running back that's down, you really need a running back. That's the first thing you want to go towards. But what I've, like for myself, what I've been learning is I need to look at the next 2 weeks' games and go, oh, sure, I might be down a running back, but I know the next guy I have up, he's probably not going to play anyway. So I should really, really worry more about what receivers I have, because I know that team is very pass heavy. So I need to focus on that instead.
1: That is a great point.
2: That's a good point.
1: Because when you look at the waiver wire, are you filling in for 1 week or are you trying to find somebody for long term? I like to look at the defenses that the folks on the waiver wire are going up against, because if they're going up against Minnesota is shutting everybody down, and I'm not going to be picking up somebody on the waiver wire who's going to be playing Minnesota that week.
2: Right, and also the bye games, right? You don't want to pick someone up who has a bye week the following week, right? Not or nearby.
0: Yeah, you know, there's a lot of these little kind of, there are more subtle things about fantasy football, which I think is actually like the first time it starts to get complicated is when you're managing the waiver wire, when you're managing the bye weeks. These are the times where it's like you really have to pay attention. And that's where I'm kind of a little behind on the curve. I'm still trying to catch up and like really pay attention to those things, which can be hard sometimes. And another thing about it being, you know, done online, which is great, it's easy for tracking, is sometimes I forget. I know there was a waiver wire where I needed to make a switch, and I just completely spaced and forgot. And then I looked down, I was like, oh, man.
2: Right.
0: Yeah. I needed that change, and I did it. So I have to remind myself as a part of, like, okay, let's make sure we go check out the roster today, make sure everything's okay. I check out the next 2 weeks of games and see what's going on.
2: Right. Well, unfortunately, it happens more often than what we would like. I have to say, diehard Broncos here is on top of it more than anybody I've ever played against. So, yeah, it's good to listen to some of his tips here.
1: Well, we have a specialist in our league, our second chance league. My team needs TRICARE, their third name change, but they have been really active on the waiver wire. Destiny's going to be in the studio with us next week talking about how she picked up Kirk Cousins, and he was one of my mentions, and I see she's already grabbed him on the waiver wire for a quarterback. I would look at Michael Phoenix or Penix. Atlanta was dead in the water, and then he came back, and he has looked good. Of course, when you're handing off to Bijan Robinson, it is easy to look good. But when the running game works, then the passing game works too.
2: And he's a good quarterback. He's good, proven quarterback. That in the past.
0: Yeah, absolutely. I think that's my favorite part about sports in general, is just watching how well players can turn a team around. Or even just watching, you know, the sudden success of a player. Like, I think that's really cool. It's really fun to see. And with fantasy football being centered around the players, not the teams themselves.
2: Exactly.
0: It's really fun to watch all these individuals perform.
2: Exactly. That one of the byproducts is that you get to, you become an expert with all these guys that sometimes you hadn't even heard of before or who weren't popular.
1: We'll be coming back with heroes and zeros from this past week and our locks of the week.

0: One of my favorite things we talk about is heroes and zeros, those players that absolutely dominated and triumphed and earned the title of hero, and then the players that did not, and they fall into the zero category. Some of our hero quarterbacks, Bryce Young, 24.6 points, carved up the Lions on Sunday Night Football with 329 passing yards and two touchdowns to lead all passers.
1: And he's not even drafted fully by the league, so he had a slow start, but he had a great game. Yeah, he's certainly a hero. My hero is a quarterback of this show. That would be DJ Beardo and his musical selection for the past hour. I know I'm old school, but hold on tight to your dreams, and applies to fantasy football. Who is your hero this week?
2: Well, I have to agree with you with Beardo for sure. But football-wise, I was leading my game all the way until Kenneth Walker had that huge touchdown run against the Raiders. So
0: let's go, Walker.
2: Yeah, Walker's got to be a hero. He really was. 25 points. Excellent game.
1: So not to rub salt in the wound, but Jamar Chase was kind of a zero. You know, I love Jamar Chase. He's a great player, but sometimes injuries happen, and you're not a zero because of anything you did. It's what the other guy did to you.
2: And that's another case where it was early in the game, so he came out with 0 points, fantasy league points.
0: You know, it happens, like Lamar Jackson's injury. You know, he played a strong first half, but then that injury to his ankle kind of just cut things short, and that sucks. Like, that's not something you can control. It was out of his hands, literally, his ankle.
2: Right. And here's another factor. Deshaun Watson, right, only had 7 points, and it wasn't because he got hurt, but it was a very low passing game. So those are things that, you know, we can't forecast.
1: I have to keep my mouth shut on the Browns at the moment because they've been proving me wrong. But Deshaun Watson, not my favorite guy in the league. Brock Bowers is one of my favorite guys in the league. I wish I had him in my fantasy. I wanted him, wasn't able to get him. I got Trey McBride, who was also pretty good. But Brock Bowers, injured the first week of the season, 33 points last week. If you have Brock Bowers, he's not on bye this week. I would definitely start him.
2: He killed it. That's one of the highest tight end points I've seen in a long time. 33 points.
0: Been some really impressive players. And we were just talking about it a little bit last break, watching the sudden success of players that maybe you weren't really paying attention to before. It's fantastic. I've been really enjoying watching these people, these players, just like T. Higgins, you know, built a massive stat line of 11 catches for 157 yards. Not someone I was really watching or paying attention to myself, and I was like, that's actually pretty impressive. Like,
1: that's because you don't

Look at these people that have done really well and name them heroes. Look at the people that have kind of fallen short or maybe had injuries that took them out of the running and call them zeros. But, you know, it's just fun. It's a fun game to watch. It's fun to enjoy kind of these little segments where we get to pick and choose these little players. And, you know, not everyone's a hero. Not everyone's a zero. Some are just riding out the storm.

0: and we are back. We are locking in some teams that we think are going to dominate their opponents, that are going to win. We're seeing what we got. I'm locking in Ravens beating the Falcons. One, Ravens, because I think it's funny. Falcons. It's a bird fight. We have Ravens and Falcons. I think that's hilarious. So I'm going with the Baltimore Ravens at the Atlanta Falcons.
1: Well, I have two absolute guaranteed locks. Take it to the bank. Invest $1 million. You are not losing, because Kansas City and the and Carolina are not going to lose this week because they don't play. But my lock of the week is... we have two no-win teams. The Texans are playing the Titans. I don't care. The Texans are just the better team. They are going to beat up on the Titans this week.
0: We'll see. We'll see what happens. I like the Titans. So
1: I'm remember here. The Titans.
0: Yes. One of my favorite movies.
2: Great movie. As much as I'd love to go again with my New York Giants at the Commanders, we're just not... We're a 3-1 team, but we're just not as good as that record. So my lock for the week is actually going to be your diehard Broncos beating the Chargers.
1: Me.
2: The Chargers have played the Broncos well over the last few years, but I'm still taking the Broncos.
0: That's a good choice. My second pick would be the Bills versus the Rams, and I'm giving it to the Rams because I like their defense. I think that's going to be a really, really fun game.
1: You're voting and picking against Josh Allen is not only it's forbidden, it's just hazardous to your health and the world of fantasy.
2: He's been playing great.
1: 30 points is almost an off day for him. But that doesn't mean you win the game, as the Lions have proven countless times this season already. I get a lot of Lions points, but they don't win the games.
2: And the game's in L.A., is that right?
0: It is. So it's the home team, which I don't usually pick. I don't usually go for the home team. But this time, I got to give it to the Rams.
1: So speaking of homegrown talent, we want to thank Gaucho Giants, Mr. Carlos, for joining us again today. It's great to have guests in the studio. And next week, we have another special guest coming from our Second Chance Challenge League.

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1: Trumping in Texas. I'm Deborah Valentine, Fox News. President Trump returns to Texas, says the GOP works to hold on to a crucial Senate seat. Fox's Kristen Goodwin has more.
2: President Trump will be in San Antonio to rally support for Texas Attorney General and GOP Senate nominee Ken Paxton and Carlos de la Cruz, the Republican running for the U.S. House seat to represent Texas's newly redrawn 35th Congressional District. De la Cruz faces Democrat Bexar County Sheriff's Deputy Johnny Garcia in November, while Paxton is in a tight race against Democratic Senate nominee State Representative James Tallarico. Paxton in defeating four-term incumbent GOP Senator John Cornyn in the state's Republican primary runoff this summer. President Trump's San Antonio stop is part of his ongoing multi-state blitz to promote Republicans as the party works to hang on to its slim congressional majorities in the November elections. Kristen Goodwin, Fox News.
1: Democrats have not won a U.S. Senate election in Texas since 1988. On Tuesday, President Trump prioritizing shipbuilding as the U.S. military builds up its arsenal. Fox's Jared Halpern has more from the White House.
3: President Trump traveled to Baltimore to tout the largest shipyard opened in the U.S. since World War II.
4: With American hands, American heart, and American grit, we will build the future of America's Navy right here in Baltimore, and it will be a future of peace through strength.
3: Endural Industries is committing $3.7 billion at the shipyard in Sparrows Point to build the next generation of submarines. The project is expected to create more than 3,000 direct jobs. At the White House, Jared Halpern, Fox News.
1: The acting secretary of the U.S. Army said Tuesday Army Major Nadel Hassan, who killed 13 people in 2009 at Fort Hood, will be executed by firing squad on December 3rd at Fort Hood. 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
6: I'm Senior Airman Alana Walker. In Hawaii, U.S. Army soldiers participate in a swim test during the 25th Infantry Division Best Medic competition at Schofield Barracks. The top performing soldiers in a five-day event will represent the division at the Corps level competition. In the Republic of Korea, U.S. Army soldiers participate in a Battle Strong Resilience training. The training focuses on physical, mental, nutritional, sleep, and spiritual readiness, providing soldiers with tools to strengthen resilience, improve performance, and maintain readiness. And in Japan, U.S. Air Force airmen demonstrate hazard detection procedures during post-attack reconnaissance training, the 35th Fighter Wing leadership during a Wild Weasel walkthrough. These walkthroughs give leadership insight into mission capabilities in support of Pacific theater requirements. This has been your Pacific Pulse. I'm Senior Airman Alana Walker.
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7: The Dodgers now lead their National League Division Series 2-1 after a victory at Atlanta 3-1. Home runs in the fourth inning for Kike Hernandez and Freddie Freeman. After the fourth, the Dodger offense went 1-16, but Yoshinobu Yamamoto was on the mound for 7 innings, had 10 strikeouts, got the win, the save to Edwin Diaz. The loss to the Braves ace, Chris Sale, went just 5 innings, 7 strikeouts, 95 pitches. San Diego's on the board in its best of 5, staying alive with a home win against top-seeded Milwaukee 4-3. The Brewers left 11 men on base. Neither starting pitcher went through 5 innings. The save to a starter for the Padres. Michael King was used for 2 scoreless innings to finish it. Padres closer Mason Miller is away on paternity leave. The Seattle Seahawks decided not to sign running back Joe Mixon after his physical with the foot injury. Tampa Bay kicker Chase McLaughlin missed practice with a groin injury.

0: And we are back. You're listening to AFN The Eagle, proudly serving America's best. My name is DJ Beardo, also known as Sergeant Kenneth Barnett. And here we are with our Eagle Challenge, myself and Mr. Peter Whitmer.
1: Mr. Die Hard Bronco. And we have been having a rocking good time here this morning talking about the NFL, talking about fantasy football, talking about the agony of the waiver wire challenge because your players are injured or on bye. You can't start Kenneth Walker this week because he is on bye. He's not playing. You can't start. Well, you can start Lamar Jackson at quarterback, but he's probably not playing.
0: Agony is a good word for it. The injuries have been piling up. We have pages and pages on that, but we'll get back into things, you know. We'll kick it off with some music, and then we'll get back, and things just keep going round and round.

0: Hallo zusammen und willkommen zu unserer Fantasy Football und NFL Runde. Welcome back. You're listening to AFN Wiesbaden Eagle. We do that because there are more Germans around here than Americans. That may be a surprising for those of you that don't get off the base, but we have listeners out there, and they have stopped me in my town and said, hey, I listened to the program. I got some great feedback at the RAD, the Retirement Appreciation Day, this past weekend from one of our listeners who is also a regular guest here, Al Green from Stars and Stripes. He said, what is fantasy football? I don't know much about it.
1: Fantasy football is, it's both easy and hard to describe sometimes, but generally fantasy football is a virtual football game where you get to act as the general manager of a team. You get to act as the person in charge of drafting players, and you are join a league where other people will be filling in the same role, and you all, as the real NFL draft, you get your players, you get your picks, you build your team from the list of available players, and then when those players play games in real life, you get points based off their performance.
0: And the best part of that for me is that I don't have to do the arithmetic, I don't have to do the math to keep up with how many points is this worth and how many points is that. AI and computers do it for us. Now, back in 1960s, they did it with box scores the day after the game when fantasy football started. I didn't realize it was the 60s until we started this program. We're a little bit more up to date than that. 53 million people around the world play fantasy football, so it's not a new phenomenon, and it is also not a phenomenon that is not followed by a large group of folks.
1: And it's a really fun thing. There's a lot of opportunities to enjoy watching players grow and develop. You're not locked into rooting for a team. You can root for individual people, which is my favorite part of it, because I love my Seattle Seahawks, and I love Kenneth Walker, but he is no longer with the Seahawks, but I can still enjoy his success.
0: You know, I go really, really old school, and I used to get dogged out. I used to love Roger Staubach, a Navy guy who went to play for the Dallas Cowboys, hated the Cowboys, loved Roger Staubach. And in fantasy, you can love the guys who are on the teams because they're on your team or because you love the player. You don't have to root for their team. I have Jared Goff in my fantasy league. I've been dogging on the Lions because they can't stop anybody on defense, but Jared Goff has been putting up a lot of points.
1: Exactly, and it's a great way to enjoy the sport. Maybe your team has been in a losing streak for a long time, and fantasy football lets you root for players, not the teams. So you can keep your interest up. You can enjoy the sport in a whole new way because you're not really tied to one team. You're tied to the players themselves.
0: So stay tuned for more information on either your favorite team, what you can do whether your teams are on a bye this week, the injuries, heroes and zeros, our locks of the week, and so much more.

0: So the Eagle Challenge is our fantasy football AFN program, and we have some winners. Shador I Stay or Shador I Go finally won a game in our fantasy league. Congratulations to him. Land of Love, 3 yards in a cloud of dust, and the Terrible Towel Tantrums also won, and another team won this past week. I bet you knew who that would be.
1: Yeah, whatever.
0: That would be the diehard Broncos took down the bearded wonder over here.
1: I'm a
0: Jethro Tull fan, and they have Cup of Wonder, one of my favorite songs from Jethro Tull. So I went with the bearded wonder. Nonetheless, we still have an undefeated team in our Second Chance Challenge League. We have two leagues here that we talk about here on AFN Beachbody and the Eagle. And of course, we're always talking about the waiver wire, the injuries, people that you may want to pick up for your fantasy league football teams. But hats off to the Bull Market Ballers. They are undefeated, only undefeated team in both leagues. So it is first place against second place. I have to take on the Terrible Towel Tantrums. I'm sorry, they're also undefeated, and I have to play them this week. I'm not exactly happy about that.
1: Yeah, but it's going to be a rough one. Enjoy there.
0: They have scored an awful lot of points. So it is hard to beat people that score a lot of points, regardless of who they have on their rosters.
1: You know, that's kind of the fun of this is knowing some of the people in the league. You know, we get to kind of poke fun at each other and do a little bit of polite trash talking off the air. It's a good time. Unfortunately, Beardo's not doing too good. I'm sitting pretty low on the ranking. You know, I'm 8 out of 10. So
0: 9 out of 10.
1: 9 out of 10.
0: Yeah, 9 out of 10.
1: Thank you.
0: Sorry.
1: Thank you for that correction. That's lovely. So I'll have to claw my way back up, and hopefully I'll get luckier as the time goes on.

0: You know, one of my, I don't know if it's a pet peeve or just something that irks me kind of, but when someone you know is trying to motivate you and they do a bad job of it, or they tell you that you can't do something in the hopes that you'll take that as a personal challenge and you'll suddenly rise above. I feel like, you know what, maybe we did that with the Browns. We talked about how bad they were the preseason, and now they've turned into heroes. They're doing quite well right now.
1: Well, quite well is a bit of an exaggeration, but they are certainly proving the Browns haters wrong. They're 3-1, and that's a pretty doggone good record in the NFL these days.
0: Especially for how we've been treating them in the preseason. Now that they're 3-1, you know, like I'm going to go ahead and say it. We did that. We motivated.
1: We were the motivating force.
0: Absolutely, they listened in, and like any good leader, we're going to take success for that.
1: Well, I am hopeful that. Mr. Carlos last hour did not jinx my Broncos going to the Chargers by picking the Broncos over the Chargers as his lock of the week. We'll get to our locks of the week again later in the hour. But right now we have some heroes and zeros to tell you about. And Bryce Young was not looking all that good in the beginning of the season, and he lit it up this past week. 24 points for fantasy. The Lions. That was it. He carved up the Lions. The Lions' defense looks like a sieve. Josh Allen did what Josh Allen does, which is score a lot of points, even though they lost.
0: Very fair, very fair. You know, I was impressed with Trey McBride. He led his team in chain-moving catches across the middle and red zone target share. He was, you know, putting up those numbers and being a real kind of anchor point.
1: That is why I picked him in my fantasy league. He has been a stellar point scorer for me. You know, Kenneth Walker will be on bye this week, but he had a great week. Bijan Robinson, the man is unstoppable. He finds these little gaps, goes through them, then he breaks the first tackle, and sometimes the second or third tackle will get to him, and sometimes it doesn't.
0: Yeah, we have some amazing, absolute amazing players. Brock Bowers delivered an all-time positional clinic against Kansas City with 15 receptions, 150 yards, and 3 touchdowns.
1: And then there's a couple zeros on my list, and it's not really even their fault. Lamar Jackson had a great first half, but from fantasy perspective, he fell off a cliff because he got injured. Saquon Barkley, the same thing. He, you know, first snap has a hamstring strain, and from a fantasy owner's perspective, that is, you just kind of cry in a corner.
0: Hey, Travis Kelce did absolutely nothing. He is a zero, and he's on my team, which really kind of stings a little bit because I was expecting better from him, but things just didn't work out. He got completely shut down.
1: Well, the interesting thing is I had Travis Kelce and Lamar Jackson on my team and still managed to pull out wins because I had some superhuman efforts by some of my other players. That is one of the beauties of fantasy football. It is up and down. It is unpredictable, even more so than the NFL games.

0: You are back listening to AFN Wiesbaden, the Eagles serving America's best, where we are bringing you fantasy football and the NFL. And it is bye week. It's the first bye week in the NFL season, so there's some teams that are not playing. Whether your team is not playing or whether you have an injury on your team, you need to look to that waiver wire and figure out who you're going to plug in, because you can't just let those slots stay empty.
1: Yeah, last week you told us to pick up Braylon Allen, running back with the Jets. You told us to. I don't think anyone did.
0: Well, I did, and he didn't get great points, but he got points, and those points really matter. It sure beats the zero that Ja'Marr Chase gave you because he was injured. And so if you have a player that's injured before the game, you can't control that, but or after the game, you can't control that, or during the game. But if you know in advance that Kenneth Walker is not going to be there and you need to bring somebody from your bench.
1: Every time you mention someone you need to swap out, it's always Kenneth Walker. I don't have him. I want him so bad.
0: Well, he's been fantastic this season.
1: I know.
0: And just
1: it killed me. Again, I was looking. I had him on my pick for the draft, and I'm like, okay, he hasn't been picked up yet. Boom, this is my turn to get him. And immediately he was taken.
0: Well, this is one of the reasons, you know, Michael Jordan's college coach, whose name escapes me right now, was the only person in the world who could keep Michael Jordan from scoring 30 points. The only coach in the world that could keep Kenneth Walker from scoring lots of fantasy points was the coach that rotated him in and out with Charbonneau all the time, even though Kenneth Walker was the stud among those types, or among those, among that backfield. But Charbonneau is a draft wire available running back that you may want to look to pick up. Keon Coleman, with the injury to DJ Moore from the Bills, is another person you may want to look to pick up. And then Will Shipley. Saquon Barkley is week to week. Tank Bigsby is on the IR. So Shipley's the third string running back for the Eagles, who are now, they just had their best O lineman retire this past, like, today.
1: Yeah.
0: You know, those O-linemen, you know, no O-linemen, no running back yards.
1: And if you are, if you're really suffering on the quarterback line, Kirk Cousins from the Raiders, you know, if you need stability, you know, there's been a lot of injuries, there's been a lot of quarterbacks going down, so Cousins has put together three straight games with 20-plus fantasy points and multi-touchdown efforts.
0: He's been doing a pretty good job out there, and if you look at, like, there are several quarterbacks or teams in the league that are on their third quarterback, let alone their second quarterback, because the injuries have just been rampant.
1: They've been piling up, so it's a good time to pay attention to the waiver wire, a good time to keep in mind about who's injured, look to make those replacements as you can to keep the New World Man as an option.

0: waiver wire, the bye weeks, these are all really important things to kind of pay attention to kind of keep your eye on, because if you're not paying attention to your roster, if you're not looking at what's coming ahead, you are going to fall behind and just kind of miss these subtle little opportunities you have to make these fine-tuned adjustments.
1: You know, you mean like paying attention to when we're going to start talking again and prep for that next segment, which I didn't do because I was talking to another guest we have in studio who's going to finish the show with us today. But yeah, the waiver wire is critical, particularly on bye weeks. You've got to make sure that you are filling those slots. Hopefully you have somebody on the bench, but with all the injuries that we have in the league this year, almost everybody in the world of fantasy is missing a player or two of depth from their bench, which means that if you are Patrick Mahomes as one of your quarterbacks, hopefully you have a good one off the bench because Patrick Mahomes won't be playing this week. Kenneth Walker won't be playing this week. Folks that I would look to pick up this week, Will Shipley for the Eagles, Zach Charbonnet from the Seahawks. If you have a hole, those are running backs that their floor is not horrible. These are not going to get the kind of running backs points that Bijan Robinson is going to get for the Falcons, but better to have 5 to 10 points than that goose egg.
0: Absolutely, exactly. So, and it's something I've kind of struggled with, making these kind of finer tune adjustments, is paying attention to the wire, paying attention to your roster, checking to make sure people who are injured or people who aren't going to be starting next week, paying attention to these waiver wire buys, making sure you can get your players where they need to be in the right position before the start of the next week can be a big deal. It can cost you a lot of points if you're not paying attention.
1: Another person to look at picking up with Ja'Marr Chase injured and T. Higgins questionable, Mike Gesicki, the Bengals tight end. He's had a quiet year, but he's a proven veteran, and Burrows is a good quarterback. He's going to find somebody to throw to. And so those folks that when injured players, they can rise up.
0: Oh, absolutely. And making these little adjustments, keeping a close watch on your team is the difference between, you know, rising high or living on a prayer.

0: One of my favorite things we do on the show is we take those games coming up and we kind of lock in who we think's going to win, what teams we think are going to triumph and fail. And I think this week in particular, we got some pretty good choices. I know one of my locks, Browns over the Jets. I think that's going to be interesting, an interesting game. I don't really have much faith in either team for the most part, but we've been dogging on the Browns a lot, but they're 3-1, so I'm hoping they pull it out.
1: Well, that was your on the spot for this coming week. I like your lock a little bit better, the Ravens over the Falcons, although the Falcons looked really, really good on Monday Night Football. So I'm not sure about that.
0: The battle of the birds going on.
1: So I am going with the no-win Titans to beat the no-win Texans to beat the no-win Titans.
0: Yeah, see who's...
1: It's the battle of the T's.
0: Someone will win that game.
1: Inevitably. Someone is, unless they tie.
0: If they tied, I don't know. If I was the two coaches, I'd be like, let's make a gentleman's agreement. Let's tie this game just for the lulls, just for the gag of it. But, you know, we'll see what happens. And then Carlos had Broncos and the Chargers playing.
1: Broncos over the Chargers was his pick. I never pick against my team, but I don't usually choose them on my lock of the week because the NFL is a funny thing. And speaking of funny things, we have my team needs TRICARE in the second Eagle Challenge. And ever since her team has needed TRICARE, she has responded to that and is undefeated since the name change. So she might stick with that name. We will have Destiny on next week here in the booth to talk football with us. And we also have a battle of first and second place teams on the Eagle Challenge side of the house. I got to go up against the 4-0 terrible tantrum towels.
0: That's going to be pretty interesting. Have you noticed besides just the hilarious names we have in the league, we have quite a few people named Peter.
1: Well, we have the Peter here in AFN Wiesbaden, who's a technician. Here in the studio, who's not in the studio because he won't get on the radio. He makes all of the microphones work and all that stuff, but hadn't wanted to come on.
0: Yeah, he's wanted to stay back. We have Peter Whitmer. We have Peter, one of the techs. Like, there's a theme, and all the Peters are doing well. They're doing pretty good in the league.
1: Well, System Plays Peter was an A-plus draft, whereas I had a C, and I am now ahead of them in the standings. So we will see how it goes. It is those adjustments during the season that really make the difference.

0: I'm still enjoying learning the finer tuned things and looking at the little more subtle differences and how to really manage my team. But as a first time player, it's been really fun, really approachable, really easy. I've gotten to get into it, and it's kind of like made me enjoy football that much more.
1: One of the things that's amazing to me is that we have baseball playoffs going on and people are still talking about football.
0: That's fair. I honestly, I didn't even know baseball was going on. I completely forgot about every other sport.
1: Baseball used to be my world. I used to be such a big Mets fan back in the day, and then a Cubs fan, and then a Rockies fan because I moved around with the military. The World Series is not that far away, but what are people talking about around the water cooler, so to speak? They're talking about their fantasy teams. They're talking about Lamar Jackson getting hurt. Who are you going to replace Lamar Jackson with? How long is he going to be out? Who's on IR? Those are the topics of conversations that I'm picking up on.
0: I'm hearing a lot of the same thing. You know, I hear even when I'm not on the radio, I still sometimes listen to the radio and I hear football talked about. We hear it when we switch over to Stateside News and Sports. They talk about football even more. As much as baseball is the true American sport, football is right there and it's talked about all the time.
1: Well, 53 million people play fantasy football and 3 million people play fantasy baseball because 162 games. You go crazy trying to keep up with that.
0: Oh my
1: we have
0: God.
1: A hard enough time just dealing with 16 games, 17 games.
0: That is, I didn't realize how many games baseball. I guess baseball is also like global. Like there's a lot more teams than what football has.
1: Yeah, except for soccer, or as the Germans say, Fußball. Baseball is the number two worldwide sport, I think. We've been talking football, so my knowledge of other sports is lacking a little bit.
0: Exactly. My brain has been on, and especially when it comes up on Wednesdays, my brain is completely focused on football. I spend half the show before you get here thinking, okay, I got to play this song, but what happened in the league? I got to go check that roster. I got to go make sure. How did these games go? Oh, man, I lost again, which unfortunately has been happening. I am not doing great.
1: Speaking of losing, Houston Texans 0-4, Los Angeles Chargers 0-4, Miami Dolphins 0-4, Tampa Bay Buccaneers 0-4, Tennessee Titans 0-4. Oh my goodness. Anybody in our league is doing better than that.
0: True, but hey, at least we know between the Texans and Titans, like, oh, one of those teams will win. There will be a victor soon.
1: I'm not sure the Dolphins are going to win a season this year, and I had Achen, the running back. He is out on IR. Make sure you check the waiver wires this week. Make sure you check to make sure to find out if your team is on bye that you fill in those slots.

0: We are back on this wonderful Wednesday morning. I almost said afternoon, but it's not quite there yet.
1: My favorite day of the week. I love talking football. It is just great to talk about fantasy. If you're an Eagles fan, it is not great to talk about Saquon Barkley being hurt, Tank Bigsby being hurt, your left tackle who got you to the Super Bowl retired today. It is just brutal in the world of fantasy, in the world of football, a lot of injuries, and we get to talk about it here on the radio.
0: The amount of injuries has really been staggering. I don't know why it's been particularly bad this year, or if maybe the players are just getting so much stronger and so much faster that it's creating more injuries, but the injury list is huge, and it's probably going to continue to grow because we're still kind of early in the season.
1: So as a final reminder to you out there that do play fantasy, we have some bye week teams, so you want to make sure that you get players for those teams that are filling in, and you want to make sure that that you don't forget to include everybody on the roster. Don't leave those empty holes.
0: That is absolutely right. And, you know, as we come up to the top of the hour, the end of the show, we're going to have our little final goodbye with a special guest.
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0: Houston. Days after her death sentence was supposed to have been carried out, Krista Pike is awake and talking. ABC's Sophie Flay has the latest.
1: 1 week after her botched execution, her lawyer says Krista Pike is awake and speaking. She was scheduled to be put to death for a 1995 murder, but she survived 2 lethal injections. How that happened is now under investigation. Pike's attorney saying her recovery is medically unprecedented. Her prognosis remains unclear, but at a minimum, we expect a long recovery. They want her death sentence reduced to life in prison.
0: The U.S. stepping up the pressure on Russia for answers about the death of a worker at an anti-plague lab in Siberia. The State Department sending a diplomatic warning to Moscow. Speaking yesterday, President Trump said he'd be on the phone soon with Russia's leader.
2: So far, we're in very deep discussions. We'll be able to report about it probably tomorrow.
0: The worker reportedly died from pneumonic plague, which ABC News medical correspondent Dr. Darian Sutton says is very treatable. However,
3: the pneumonic plague has a fatality rate, or the risk of death, if it is not treated, up to 100% in 24 to 48 hours. It causes a rapidly progressive pneumonia, fevers, chills, cough, and if it's not treated quickly, it can lead to death. Mm-hmm. The key here is identifying it early.
0: Russia right now saying she died of pneumonia, but won't say what caused it. More violent protests over school funding in France. ABC's Tom Sophie Burridge is there.
4: Protesters have been setting bins on fire, barricading areas, and sometimes the police have just been charging at the protesters to kind of clear them out. You know, hundreds of people have been injured, both police and students.
0: Things got loud at a Memphis City Council meeting last night. They were protesting against artificial intelligence. Israel today marking 3 years since the Hamas launched attacks on October 7th. More than 1,200 Israelis were killed. You're listening to ABC News.
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7: The Dodgers now lead their National League Division Series 2-1 after a victory at Atlanta 3-1. Home runs in the fourth inning for Kike Hernandez and Freddie Freeman. After the fourth, the Dodger offense went 1-16, but Yoshinobu Yamamoto was on the mound for 7 innings, had 10 strikeouts, got the win, the save to Edwin Diaz. The loss to the Braves ace, Chris Sale, went just 5 innings, 7 strikeouts, 95 pitches. San Diego's on the board in its best of 5, staying alive with a home win against top-seeded Milwaukee 4-3. The Brewers left 11 men on base. Neither starting pitcher went through 5 innings. The save to a starter for the Padres, Michael King, was used for 2 scoreless innings to finish it. Padres closer Mason Miller is away on paternity leave. The Seattle Seahawks decided not to sign running back Joe Mixon after his physical with the foot injury. Tampa Bay kicker Chase McLaughlin missed practice with a groin injury.
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to a sneaky link. Got you running around in all type of Benz's and Rolls. Girl, you used to ride in the rinky dink. I'm the one put you in that Leontay. Fashion over model, I put you on the runway. You was rocking Coach bags, got you Sinead. Side to Frisco.

0: 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How did you find my sanctuary?
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0: You put two and two together. 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
6: 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I'm Senior Airman Alana Walker.
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1: Zorblot, you and your family are to infiltrate and live amongst the Earthlings in what is called family housing. 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
1: Yes, good neighbors. 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
1: Silence! 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Pants.
3: No! 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

0: hours since the Hamas terror attack. I'm Dave Anthony, Fox News, and as Fox's Jonathan Savage reports, it is a somber day across Israel.
1: 6:29 a.m., the exact minute the attack by Hamas began, and Kibbutz Kfar Aza lowers its flags.
2: It's a very emotional day. It's a very difficult day for our community.
1: This is one of many locations targeted on the day in which more than 1,200 people were killed. Soon, Israel has its first election since the Gaza war. Outside parliament, people gather to remember the massacre and demand a new government.
3: What happened to be a massacre, but could be prevented.
0: Well, Hamas also took 251 people hostage. The last surviving ones were finally released last October in a U.S. brokered ceasefire aiming to end Israel's deadly destructive war in Gaza triggered by Hamas's terror attack. Now today, October 7th, also marks 25 years since the U.S. military started waging war in Afghanistan, targeting al-Qaeda training camps weeks after the 9/11 terror attacks. Now to a deadly attack inspired by al-Qaeda, an execution date's been set for Nadal Hassan, the former Army major who faces a firing squad for the massacre at Fort Hood in Texas.
4: Army officials say Hassan will be executed December 3rd at 1 p.m. at Fort Hood. Hassan killed 12 service members and one civilian and wounded 32 others in the November 2009 attack. He was sentenced to death by a military court in 2013.
0: Fox's Ted Linder. After last week's botched lethal injection in Tennessee, there's a court hearing. Krista Pike survived, and the convicted murderer's lawyers say she's now conscious and able to talk while still hospitalized. There's a tropical storm in the Gulf, Isaias, and it's forecast to become the first hurricane of the Atlantic season.
5: You're talking about winds up to 110 miles an hour. We're currently looking at a landfall across the Gulf Coast, the northern Gulf Coast, Friday night into early Saturday morning.
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6: This is your News in One. Reporting for AFN Europe, I'm Navy Petty Officer Second Class Jordan Brown. The best medics mean the best care. U.S. Army medics with the 30th Medical Brigade concluded the annual Best of the Best competition at Landstuhl Regional Medical Center, Germany. Founded in 2002, the brigade's annual competition brought together medics from both the U.S. and French armies to face off in a week-long competition, consisting of curated obstacle courses, casualty evacuations, and intense physical fitness tests. The event is designed to reinforce the importance of combat medical proficiency in high-stakes environments. Command Sergeant Major of the 30th Medical Brigade, U.S. Army Sergeant Major Joseph Franco, says the event is integral to warfighting readiness.
7: The most important takeaway out of this competition is to realize that not only are you technically proficient in your craft, but out here we challenge them as soldiers because we've got to be ready to fight not tomorrow, not next week, but we got to be ready to fight tonight.
6: That was your News in One. I'm Navy Petty Officer Second Class Jordan Brown.
8: From the Fox Sports Studios in Los Angeles, here's Steve DeSager.
9: The Dodgers now lead their National League Division Series 2-1 after a victory at Atlanta 3-1. Home runs in the fourth inning for Kike Hernandez and Freddie Freeman. After the fourth, the Dodger offense went 1-16, but Yoshinobu Yamamoto was on the mound for 7 innings, had 10 strikeouts, got the win, the save to Edwin Diaz. The loss to the Braves ace, Chris Sale, went just 5 innings, 7 strikeouts, 95 pitches. San Diego's on the board in its best of 5, staying alive with a home win against top-seeded Milwaukee 4-3. The Brewers left 11 men on base. Neither starting pitcher went through 5 innings. The save to a starter for the Padres, Michael King, was used for 2 scoreless innings to finish it. Padres closer Mason Miller is away on paternity leave. The Seattle Seahawks decided not to sign running back Joe Mixon after his physical with the foot injury. Tampa Bay kicker Chase McLaughlin missed practice with a groin injury.

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0: Suit did something kind of important today.
1: You don't say.
0: Saved a life.
1: Really?
0: Started out as one of those days, you know? About to print my leave form this morning. Computer crashes. The IT guy tells me, it's an interface issue. And, you know, at this point, I'm thinking, I want to interface you and the computer with the sidewalk two floors down. But no. Instead, I go for a run, you know? Chill out, work off the stress. Like I said, I saved a life today. His
1: IT guy was lucky.
2: When you get home from a long day at work, most times you like to unwind so you're feeling like this. But sometimes you prefer to unwind like this. And that's cool, gotta blow it out every once in a while, right? But when your unwinding falls into this category, keep it, as Mom used to say, to a dull roar. Because you've got neighbors who may be... And when you're in that state, the last thing you're going to want is your next-door neighbor doing this. Comes to family housing, being a good neighbor means being considerate.
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1: From ABC News, I'm Sherry Preston. Israel marking 3 years since the Hamas-led October 7th attacks that killed more than 1,200 people, another 200 taken hostage. Outside the Israeli parliament building in Jerusalem today, Lord Levy came to commemorate it.
2: We came here this morning at 6:29 a.m. to remember the massacre that happened and to the country that was shaken like an earthquake, like a volcano. And we are still trying to recover.
1: She was there calling for change at the upcoming Israeli elections. Israel's retaliation bombings effectively leveled Gaza and led to more than 74,000 Palestinian deaths. Growing concern about the mysterious death of a researcher at an anti-plague lab in Siberia. Federal officials want more information.
3: Under a global health pact, countries have 24 hours to report anything that could become an international emergency. Russia yesterday told the World Health Organization the 28-year-old died of pneumonia, that her illness looked like an ordinary respiratory virus, and that no plague was found. The WHO wrote back asking what caused her pneumonia. And overnight, it was still waiting for the answer.
1: ABC's Hannah Pittock. The sleepy Atlantic hurricane season's about to get a wake-up call.
4: Overnight, Tropical Depression 9 crossed the wind speed threshold to become Tropical Storm Isaias. Forecasters expect it to strengthen further as it moves north through the Gulf toward the Florida Panhandle.
5: Be prepared. Don't let this catch you.
4: Travis Tompkins is an emergency response manager in Escambia County and is urging residents to
5: talk to your neighbors, look out for them, because they might be the ones helping you.
4: The current forecast has Isaias crossing the Florida-Alabama border early Saturday morning as a Category 2 hurricane. Jim Ryan, ABC News.
1: Lawyers for convicted killer Krista Pike in Tennessee say she is awake and talking following the state's attempted execution last week. Pike survived two doses of phenobarbital meant to kill her. 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
6: Stories from Federal News Network. The Army is standing up a new command. Last week, Acting Army Secretary Adam Tell directed the service's Vice Chief of Staff to establish the U.S. Army Futures and Autonomous Systems Command. The directive comes days after the Defense Secretary announced a new four-star combatant command designed to scale autonomous capabilities across the department. The Army will integrate these capabilities into at least six formations, including aviation, armor, fires, sustainment, engineering, and training. A new organization will oversee the Navy's effort to buy more drones. The portfolio manager for robotic and autonomous systems will report to the Navy undersecretary. That team will also partner with the Pentagon's new Autonomous Warfare Command as it stands up. The Navy says it's considering moving the office's staff out of Washington to be closer to the forces. For more, visit federalnewsnetwork.com. I'm Michelle Sandefur.
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8: The Dodgers now lead their National League Division Series 2-1 after a victory at Atlanta 3-1. Home runs in the fourth inning for Kike Hernandez and Freddie Freeman. After the fourth, the Dodger offense went 1-16, but Yoshinobu Yamamoto was on the mound for 7 innings, had 10 strikeouts, got the win, the save to Edwin Diaz. The loss to the Braves ace, Chris Sale, went just 5 innings, 7 strikeouts, 95 pitches. San Diego's on the board in its best of 5, staying alive with a home win against top-seeded Milwaukee 4-3. The Brewers left 11 men on base. Neither starting pitcher went through 5 innings. The save to a starter for the Padres. Michael King was used for 2 scoreless innings to finish it. Padres closer Mason Miller is away on paternity leave. The Seattle Seahawks decided not to sign running back Joe Mixon after his physical with the foot injury. Tampa Bay kicker Chase McLaughlin missed practice with a groin injury.
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Good afternoon, everybody. This is DJ Waldo. You're listening to AFN Wiesbaden at the Eagle, proudly serving America's best. And a couple of songs, I'll be giving you your weather, traffic, and exchange rates, so stay tuned.

Good afternoon, everybody. It's DJ Waldo. I'm here to give you your weather, traffic, and exchange rates. Currently, right now, it is sunny, 52 degrees. Tomorrow, unfortunately, is going to be raining with a high of 58. Friday is going to be partially raining with a high of 53. Saturday through all the way to Tuesday is going to be partly cloudy. The highest on Saturday is going to be 60. Sunday is going to be 57. Monday is going to be 60. And Tuesday is going to be a little bit higher. It's going to be 66. Your traffic right now. So if you are driving on 66 going towards Freudenberg, surprisingly, wow, it's not, it's a lot of green. Especially if you're taking that exit to 643 going towards Mines. That construction's always had a reputation to be a problem and causing a lot of delays, especially before you hit the Rhine River. But right now, it's not too bad. Not a lot of traffic on 66 or 643 going north or south. If you are driving all the other major routes going towards Wiesbaden right now, like Berliner and Schersteiner, again, the roads look pretty clear. Except before you hit Gustav, after you hit that construction, there is some red going towards the closer you get towards the city. But overall, the major routes and even some of the outskirts look pretty green right now at the current moment. Your exchange rates right now, you're looking at €1 will bring you about $1.11 compared to $1 will bring you about 89 cents euro. That's your weather, traffic, and exchange rates. 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
1: It's now 3 years since Hamas went on the attack. I'm Dave Anthony, Fox News, and there are ceremonies across Israel remembering the 1,200-plus murdered by the terrorists. Orna Nutra's son among them, and she tells Fox.
2: Omer was killed and his remains were taken on October 7th, but we didn't know that. For 14 months, we were fighting to bring him back alive. We thought he was a live hostage.
1: Instead, her son was among the 41 bodies Hamas took to Gaza, along with 210 living hostages. The last of them weren't released until last year in a U.S. brokered ceasefire aiming to end Israel's deadly destructive war against Hamas in Gaza. And Fox's Peter Ducey reports from the White House.
3: Iran hasn't just been trying to build a nuke for the last couple of years. They've also been funding terror groups. And now officials here believe that they made a big miscalculation 3 years ago.
4: October 7th completely, and I think irreversibly, has backfired on Iran and all of their terrorist proxies.
1: That's U.S. Ambassador to the U.N. Mike Waltz. President Trump keeps saying the Iran conflict will end soon, and today he'll go out campaigning again.
5: Despite the Democrats' attempts to cast the president as a liability, President Trump is heading back to Texas today, confident that his rallies are turning the tide for the GOP. He will be in San Antonio today to help GOP Senate candidate Ken Paxton.
6: Since starting the rally, it's brought a whole new awareness to how great the Republicans are doing.
1: Now, Paxton is in a close race in Texas with Democrat James Tallarico, one of six Senate contests considered too close to call in Fox News power rankings. There's a new tropical storm in the Gulf, Isaias.
7: 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You're talking about winds up to 110 miles an hour.
1: Fox meteorologist Adam Klotz says that Isaias is on track to hit the Florida Panhandle into Alabama and Mississippi Friday night into Saturday. 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
9: I'm Senior Airman Alana Walker. In Hawaii, U.S. Army soldiers participate in a swim test during the 25th Infantry Division Best Medic competition at Schofield Barracks. The top performing soldiers in a five-day event will represent the division at the Corps level competition. In the Republic of Korea, U.S. Army soldiers participate in a Battle Strong Resilience training. The training focuses on physical, mental, nutritional, sleep, and spiritual readiness, providing soldiers with tools to strengthen resilience, improve performance, and maintain readiness. And in Japan, U.S. Air Force airmen demonstrate hazard detection procedures during post-attack reconnaissance training, the 35th Fighter Wing leadership during a wild weasel walkthrough. These walkthroughs give leadership insight into mission capabilities in support of Pacific theater requirements. This has been your Pacific Pulse. I'm Senior Airman Alana Walker.
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10: The Dodgers now lead their National League Division Series 2-1 after a victory at Atlanta 3-1. Home runs in the fourth inning for Kike Hernandez and Freddie Freeman. After the fourth, the Dodger offense went 1-16, but Yoshinobu Yamamoto was on the mound for 7 innings, had 10 strikeouts, got the win, the save to Edwin Diaz. The loss to the Braves ace, Chris Sale, went just 5 innings, 7 strikeouts, 95 pitches. San Diego's on the board in its best of five, staying alive with a home win against top-seeded Milwaukee 4-3. The Brewers left 11 men on base. Neither starting pitcher went through 5 innings. The save to a starter for the Padres. Michael King was used for 2 scoreless innings to finish it. Padres closer Mason Miller is away on paternity leave. The Seattle Seahawks decided not to sign running back Joe Mixon after his physical with the foot injury. Tampa Bay kicker Chase McLaughlin missed practice with a groin injury.
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Stay tuned.

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This is DJ Waldo. You're listening to AFN Wiesbaden, The Eagle, proudly serving America's best. I'm going to give you your weather, traffic, and exchange rates right now. Currently, right now, it is 52 degrees, sunny outside. Tomorrow, have an umbrella because it is going to be raining with a high of 58, so it's going to be pretty chilly. Friday is going to even be more chilly with some partial rain. It's going to be a high of 53, and then it looks like for the rest of this four-day week, crossing into Tuesday is going to be partly cloudy, but still going to be chilly. Saturday is going to be a high of 60. Sunday is going to be a high of 57. Monday is going to be 60. And Tuesday is going to be 66. Your traffic right now. So let's see. I don't see any sort of changes to the highways on 66 if you're going east or west. So they're pretty much still green. Although I do see a little more yellow on 643 if you're going on both sides, if you're going north or south, if you're going towards Mainz. So, that road seems to, it's still a lot green over the Rhine River. Also, the highway on 263, that seems to be pretty solid too. Not a lot of green there, even towards Wiesbaden before you hit Gustav. Berliner and Schersteiner, those major routes don't look too bad either. There's not a lot of congestion. Overall, like I'm looking at everything and it just seems like there's a lot of green and just some delays that are sprinkled on the road. Nothing too bad. Nothing that's just going to keep you on the road for a long time. And looking on the outskirts too, the surrounding area where Wiesbaden is, yeah, again, there isn't a huge lot of red on all the other major routes. Your exchange rates right now, you're looking at $1 will bring you about 89 cents, and €1 will bring you about $1.11. That's your weather, traffic, and exchange rates. Stay tuned.

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2: 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He a freak throat man down. 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Tell him free, bro. 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He walk around like Tizo. What's up with these jabronis? Trying to see Compton. 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

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Say, Drake, I hear you like I'm young. 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To any that talk to him and they in love, just make sure you hide your little sister from him. They tell me Chubb's the only one that get your hand-me-downs. And party at the party playing with his nose now. And Baca got a weird case.

flames. Atlanta was the mecca, building railroads and trains. Bear with me for a second, let me put y'all on game. The settlers was using town folk to make them richer. Fast forward 2024, you got the same agenda. You run to Atlanta when you need a check balance. 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

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Hey, hey, hey, hey, run for your life. 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

0: marks 3 years since the Hamas attack on Israel that killed more than 1,200 people and left hundreds of others hostages of the terror group. ABC's James Longman is at the site of the Nova Music Festival, which has now been turned into a memorial.
1: Protests planned across this country today. Convoys of cars and buses are on their way here to the Nova Field right now to make their voices heard. And there's anger because there have been multiple reports in recent weeks by Israeli journalists and others about the warnings Benjamin Netanyahu is alleged to have either missed or ignored. One claimed that the UAE warned the Prime Minister a week and a half before it happened, but those warnings were not passed on.
0: Israel's retaliatory strikes have left more than 74,000 Palestinians dead and most of Gaza reduced to rubble. President Trump will speak with Russian President Vladimir Putin today about the death of a 28-year-old scientist who worked at a Siberian lab studying pneumonic plague, who died of what Russia says was pneumonia. Here's ABC's Elizabeth Schulze.
2: The death of researcher Daria Shapilova last Friday has fueled speculation Russia could be modifying pathogens in the lab. Videos shared by local channels in Russia and circulating online appear to show at least one person in a hazmat suit in the region. It's not clear when the videos were recorded. Other videos suggest life largely going on as normal.
0: ABC's Elizabeth Schulze. Around 200 people are being monitored for symptoms. Krista Pike, the woman who survived her own execution in Tennessee last week, is now out of a coma and speaking. So are her lawyers, says ABC's Jim Ryan.
3: Attorneys for the 50-year-old are due in court today to push for details about what went wrong during last week's attempt to execute their client. Krista Pike was to be put to death for the brutal 1995 killing of a classmate, but something went wrong during injection of the drugs that were meant to end her life, leaving her unconscious and on a ventilator until now.
0: In Texas, a date and method have been set for the Fort Hood shooter. It'll be December 3rd by a firing squad. They're listening to ABC News.
4: Federal newscast, military doctors have new guidelines for treating women going through perimenopause and menopause. Hormone therapies are available for symptoms like hot flashes and night sweats, according to joint guidance issued by DOD and Veterans Affairs. Estrogen can also treat unwanted menopause symptoms in breast cancer survivors. The guidelines talk about non-hormonal options as well. And the Defense Department could begin tracking suicides across its civilian workforce. A proposal on Capitol Hill would require DOD to collect data on those civilian deaths like it does for troops. It would also update the department's definition of a suicide cluster and make DOD report any civilian clusters. Lawmakers are considering the change after five people died in 5 weeks while supporting military cyber missions at Fort Meade, Maryland. One congresswoman also wants to make it easier to transfer professional licenses so mental health workers can practice in-state and on-base. Find these stories and more at federalnewsnetwork.com. I'm Eric White.
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6: The Dodgers now lead their National League Division Series 2-1 after a victory at Atlanta 3-1. Home runs in the fourth inning for Kike Hernandez and Freddie Freeman. After the fourth, the Dodger offense went 1-16, but Yoshinobu Yamamoto was on the mound for 7 innings, had 10 strikeouts, got the win, the save to Edwin Diaz. The loss to the Braves ace, Chris Sale, went just 5 innings, 7 strikeouts, 95 pitches. San Diego's on the board in its best of 5, staying alive with a home win against top-seeded Milwaukee 4-3. The Brewers left 11 men on base. Neither starting pitcher went through 5 innings. The save to a starter for the Padres. Michael King was used for 2 scoreless innings to finish it. Padres closer Mason Miller is away on paternity leave. The Seattle Seahawks decided not to sign running back Joe Mixon after his physical with the foot injury. Tampa Bay kicker Chase McLaughlin missed practice with a groin injury.

0: running, running, and running, running, and running.
1: Good afternoon, everybody. This is Sergeant DJ Waldo. You're listening to AFN Wiesbaden the Eagle, proudly serving America's best. And a couple of songs, I'll be giving you your weather, traffic, and exchange rates, so stay tuned.

0: These beautiful things that I've got.
1: Good afternoon. This is DJ Waldo. I'm here to give you your weather, traffic, and exchange rates. Currently, right now, it is 52 degrees, sunny outside. Tomorrow, unfortunately, is going to be raining a lot with a high of 58. Friday is also going to be partially raining with a high of 53. And Saturday all the way to Tuesday is going to be partly cloudy. It is going to be chilly transitioning to the next week. The highest I see is it's going to be 66 on Tuesday. But yeah, partially cloudy all the way from Saturday to Tuesday, and then Wednesday is going to be cloudy again. For your traffic, so looking at 66 right now, if you're going west on 66 towards Freudenberg, I mentioned earlier that it was pretty much the highways were not too bad, but because of that construction before you hit the Rhine River, I am starting to see a little bit more red and yellow, as you are going towards that bridge over the Rhine River. So yeah, that is getting a little bit more congested as time goes on. So just be mindful of that if you're making your way towards Mainz. The other major routes towards Wiesbaden, Berliner has a little bit of yellow before you hit that construction, and Gustav seems to be building up in a lot of the red as soon as you make that transition from Berliner to Gustav. And then Kaiser Friedrich, that intersection has a little bit of red too, but overall the major routes don't look too bad. It seems like there's not too much congestion happening right now, but it could switch over, it could change and over in the next hour. So your exchange rates right now, you're looking at €1 will bring you about $1.11, and $1 will bring you about 89 cents euro. And that's your weather, traffic, and exchange rates. Stay tuned.

do that. I keep a blue flag hanging out my backside, but only on the left side. Yeah, that's the Crip side. Ain't no other way to play the game the way I play. I cut so much you thought I was a DJ. Two, one, yep, three. S-C-N-double-O-P, D-go-double-G. I can't fake it, just break it. And when I take it, see, I specialize in making all the girls get naked. 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We got a world premiere right here, now get live. So don't change the diesel, turn it up a little. I got a living room full of fine dime bristles. 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

Drive my own cars and wear my own clothes. 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Big Snoop Dogg. Yeah, he's so sharp. On the TV screen and in the magazines. If you play me close, you want a red beam. Oh, you got a gun, so you want to pop back. 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Signet shoes, now I'm on the move. 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Must I remind you, I'm only here to twist you. Pistol whip you, dip you, then flip you, then dance to this motherfucking music we crypt to. Subscribe, get your...

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And the best part, it's completely free. 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Stay tuned.

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0: try to put her to death again?
1: I'm Dave Anthony, Fox News. That's a big question in Tennessee, where there's a hearing in a few hours, a week after convicted murderer Krista Pike survived what was supposed to be a lethal injection.
2: Attorneys for Krista Pike are asking the judge to order the Tennessee Department of Correction to preserve evidence on the failed attempt.
1: Fox's Jonathan Sary.
2: Pike's lawyers say she is awake and speaking at a hospital, but they say her arms have burns and blisters from the botched execution process, and she faces a long recovery. They explain she is the only person known to have survived a complete execution attempt in the U.S.
1: Nadal Hassan will be put to death differently. By firing squad, the U.S. military has set that for December 3rd at Fort Hood in Texas, the same base where the former Army major went on a shooting rampage in 2009, killing 13 people and wounding 32. There's a hearing this hour in a murder case in Chicago.
3: Local politicians have said this is a case of someone being in the wrong place at the wrong time. What it is a case of a teenager, Sheridan Gorman, going out onto a pier in Lake Michigan with the goal of looking at the northern lights. Jose Medina was out there, and according to prosecutors, he shot and killed Sheridan in cold blood. Medina was in the U.S. illegally.
1: That's Fox's Mike Tobin. There are ceremonies in Israel marking 3 years since the Hamas terror attack.
4: It's a very emotional day. It's a very difficult day for our community.
1: More than 1,200 people were murdered, including Omer Neutra. His mother, Orna, tells Fox they thought he was among the 210 living hostages Hamas took to Gaza.
5: Only after 421 days did we learn that he was actually killed on October 7th. And even after that, it took over a year. We actually just buried him on November 7th, 2025.
1: The last living hostages and remains of those killed were released last year in a U.S. brokered peace deal aiming to end Israel's war against Hamas that left thousands of Palestinians dead and a lot of destruction in Gaza. America's listening to Fox News.
6: Federal newscast, military doctors have new guidelines for treating women going through perimenopause and menopause. Hormone therapies are available for symptoms like hot flashes and night sweats, according to joint guidance issued by DOD and Veterans Affairs. Estrogen can also treat unwanted menopause symptoms in breast cancer survivors. The guidelines talk about non-hormonal options as well. And the Defense Department could begin tracking suicides across its civilian workforce. A proposal on Capitol Hill would require DOD to collect data on those civilian deaths like it does for troops. It would also update the department's definition of a suicide cluster and make DOD report any civilian clusters. Lawmakers are considering the change after 5 people died in 5 weeks while supporting military cyber missions at Fort Meade, Maryland. One congresswoman also wants to make it easier to transfer professional licenses so mental health workers can practice in-state and on-base. Find these stories and more at federalnewsnetwork.com. I'm Eric White.
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8: The Dodgers now lead their National League Division Series 2-1 after a victory at Atlanta 3-1. Home runs in the fourth inning for Kike Hernandez and Freddie Freeman. After the fourth, the Dodger offense went 1-16, but Yoshinobu Yamamoto was on the mound for 7 innings, had 10 strikeouts, got the win, the save to Edwin Diaz. The loss to the Braves ace, Chris Sale, went just 5 innings, 7 strikeouts, 95 pitches. San Diego's on the board in its best of 5, staying alive with a home win against top-seeded Milwaukee 4-3. The Brewers left 11 men on base. Neither starting pitcher went through 5 innings. The save to a starter for the Padres. Michael King was used for 2 scoreless innings to finish it. Padres closer Mason Miller is away on paternity leave. The Seattle Seahawks decided not to sign running back Joe Mixon after his physical with the foot injury. Tampa Bay kicker Chase McLaughlin missed practice with a groin injury.
9: AFN, the Eagle. Today's

Good afternoon, everybody. This is DJ Waldo. You're listening to AFN Wiesbaden, the Eagle, proudly serving America's best. And a couple songs I'll be giving you, your weather, traffic, and exchange rates. Stay tuned.

Breathe deep the gathering gloom. Watch lights fade from every room. Bedsitter people look back and lament. Another day's useless energy spent. Impassioned lovers wrestle as one. Lonely man cries for love and has none. New mother picks up and settles her son. Senior citizens wish they were young. Cold-hearted orb that rules the night removes the colors from our sight. Red is gray and yellow white, but we decide which is right and which is an illusion.

Good afternoon, everybody. It's DJ Waldo. I'm here to give you your weather, traffic, and exchange rates. So currently, right now, it is 52 degrees, sunny outside. Tomorrow is going to be full-on raining with a high of 58. And Friday is going to be a high of 53, also partially raining. Saturday through Tuesday will be partly cloudy, and the highest out of all those 4 days is going to be 66. Saturday is going to be 60, Sunday is going to be 57, Monday is going to be 60, and Tuesday 66. Wednesday next week is also it's going to be fully cloudy with a high of 67. Your traffic right now, so let's focus on 66 going east or west if you're going towards Freudenberg. And making the exit to 643 south towards Mines. Right now it's really bad. I would try to find an alternate route because it looks like all that red traffic is even extending further down than usual. It's all the way. It's almost all the way to. I'd say like it, close to the inner city. So, if you're making your way. If you're leaving Mines right now, going over the Rhine River, it's all red. It's all backed up. So just be mindful of that. Because of all that construction, everything like that, you're probably looking at maybe being on the road for quite maybe like 20, 30 minutes of a jam or whatever. The major routes going towards Wiesbaden currently right now. If you're driving on Berliner, looks pretty clear. If you're driving on Schursteiner Strasse, it doesn't look too bad either. Major routes going towards Wiesbaden is it's pretty green thus far. If you're driving towards New York or Gustav Stresemann, there is some red and some delay on some of those roads, only partly because of the construction on Berliner that's causing it to be that way. But other than that, outskirts look pretty green, not too much red. There is some red over at, let's say, Surobienstrasse. That's like north of Wiesbaden, but not too bad. So your exchange rates right now, you're looking at $1 will bring you about 89 cents euro, and 1 euro will bring you about $1.11. That's your weather, traffic, and exchange rates. Stay tuned.

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1: From ABC News, I'm Sherry Preston. It's been 3 years since the October 7th attacks in Israel that killed nearly 1,200 people. And amid sorrow, there is growing outrage about Israeli Prime Minister Benjamin Netanyahu, who has come under fire for not heeding warnings he is said to have been given before the terrorists struck. ABC's James Longman is at the site of the music festival where most of the victims were killed or kidnapped.
2: Those who have supported him, and many, many now who do not support him any longer, say there needs to be an inquiry. Someone needs to ask some serious questions about what happened. Why was it that so took so long for the security forces to reach some of these destinations? I mean, there are multiple locations across the south of Israel, along the border with Gaza, the kibbutz, the positions, military positions, that security forces did not reach for hours. Why? What happened?
1: Lawyers for Krista Pike are in court today asking why the Tennessee woman who survived an execution attempt last week.
3: Attorneys for the 50-year-old are due in court today to push for details about what went wrong during last week's attempt to execute their client. Krista Pike was to be put to death for the brutal 1995 killing of a classmate, but something went wrong during injection of the drugs that were meant to end her life, leaving her unconscious and on a ventilator until now.
1: ABC's Jim Ryan. President Trump says the White House wants more information about the researcher in Siberia who died, Russia claims, of pneumonia. ABC's Hannah Batah.
4: The U.S. is formally pressuring Russia to explain the death of a lab worker who studied the plague. And President Trump says he'll be speaking with Vladimir Putin about it soon. The State Department has sent Moscow a formal diplomatic warning that withholding details about the death violates Russia's international health obligations.
1: Families of 9/11 victims in a federal courtroom this morning. They're looking to force the government to release documents they say could link Saudi Arabia to 9/11. The search and rescue mission for the deadly floods and landslides in the Himalayas ending in Nepal. 5,000 still missing. This is ABC.
5: Federal newscast, military doctors have new guidelines for treating women going through perimenopause and menopause. Hormone therapies are available for symptoms like hot flashes and night sweats, according to joint guidance issued by DOD and Veterans Affairs. Estrogen can also treat unwanted menopause symptoms in breast cancer survivors. The guidelines talk about non-hormonal options as well. And the Defense Department could begin tracking suicides across its civilian workforce. A proposal on Capitol Hill would require DOD to collect data on those civilian deaths like it does for troops. It would also update the department's definition of a suicide cluster and make DOD report any civilian clusters. Lawmakers are considering the change after 5 people died in 5 weeks while supporting military cyber missions at Fort Meade, Maryland. One congresswoman also wants to make it easier to transfer professional licenses so mental health workers can practice in-state and on-base. Find these stories and more at federalnewsnetwork.com. I'm Eric White.
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7: The Dodgers now lead their National League Division Series 2-1 after a victory at Atlanta 3-1. Home runs in the fourth inning for Kike Hernandez and Freddie Freeman. After the fourth, the Dodger offense went 1-16, but Yoshinobu Yamamoto was on the mound for 7 innings, had 10 strikeouts, got the win, the save to Edwin Diaz. The loss to the Braves ace, Chris Sale, went just 5 innings, 7 strikeouts, 95 pitches. San Diego's on the board in its best of 5, staying alive with a home win against top-seeded Milwaukee 4-3. The Brewers left 11 men on base. Neither starting pitcher went through 5 innings. The save to a starter for the Padres, Michael King, was used for 2 scoreless innings to finish it. Padres closer Mason Miller is away on paternity leave. The Seattle Seahawks decided not to sign running back Joe Mixon after his physical with the foot injury. Tampa Bay kicker Chase McLaughlin missed practice with a groin injury.
0: We play the artists you love.
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0: displaying campaign materials in a federal building or on a military installation is strictly prohibited. Hosting a partisan fundraiser? Prohibited.
1: When it comes to political activities, there's a bunch of things that service members and federal employees can't do. We've only got 30 seconds, so let me just take this time to remind you to check in with the folks at your legal office. They'll be able to help you out and answer any questions you might have about, well, this stuff.
0: Prohibited.
2: And now, ladies and gentlemen, by diving from high atop this 50-foot diving board, the amazing Stan will attempt to cram his entire body into this bowl of gravy.
3: 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Schedule regular exercise so you're always in shape and you won't have to cram for your PT test.
2: Amazing!
4: On October 7th, 2001, the United States and coalition forces initiated Operation Enduring Freedom with airstrikes against Al-Qaeda and Taliban targets in Afghanistan. The operation began less than a month after the September 11th terrorist attacks. The initial campaign sought to disrupt Al-Qaeda, remove the Taliban from power, and deny terrorist organizations a safe haven in Afghanistan. And this has been this week's Reflective Moments of America's Military. Visit our website to learn more.
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1: He told the MPs he didn't know anything about human trafficking. Might be true. He says he didn't know that the bar he went to was involved. Maybe. He says he must have missed that briefing about how the DOD has a zero-tolerance policy toward, well, buying what she was selling. And I guess he didn't know what he did can lead to a dishonorable discharge, forfeiture of pay, even jail time. Ignorance. Not much of a defense against human trafficking.
2: This is your News in One. Reporting for AFN Europe, I'm Navy Petty Officer Second Class Sam Wagner. From the flight line to the chow line, senior leadership saw it all. Undersecretary of the Air Force Matt Lohmeyer's firsthand visit to Aviano Air Base Italy provided an in-depth look at the airmen and their capabilities that support U.S. and NATO ally objectives across the region. During the visit, Undersecretary Lohmeyer met with base leadership toward key facilities and engaged directly with members of the 31st Fighter Wing, witnessing the teamwork required to generate combat air power from NATO's southern flank.
3: What I've seen here, like I see all across the globe, is that the leadership here is focused on taking care of our people. That means taking care of quality of life initiatives, and it also means making sure that they have the tools and the kit that they need to be successful in doing their jobs, and I think they're doing an outstanding job with that here at Aviano.
2: That was your News in One. I'm Navy Petty Officer Second Class Sam Wagner.
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4: Roger.
5: Unexpected traffic coming from left.
4: Roger. Oh, whoa. Oh, bicycles.
5: Pull back. Pull back.
4: That was close.
5: Wait for the light. Wait for it.
6: Okay, crossing the street isn't that big a deal. But traffic can differ, sometimes drastically, from country to country, making it more challenging.
5: You got the light. Go.
4: Right. Mission accomplished. Over and out.
5: Whatever.
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0: News. Secretary of State Marco Rubio giving a speech in Athens on democracy and threats facing the West.
1: Over time, we in the West came to feel ashamed of the very things that made us exceptional. We felt embarrassed that our achievements set us apart from the rest of the world. Our prosperity somehow became a source of guilt. We no longer believed we deserved and had earned our greatness.
0: Also warning about transferring decisions to global bureaucracies and calling this an inflection point for civilization. President Trump heads to Texas, where the state attorney general Ken Paxton is in a tight Senate race. And Axios reports he's describing the conflict with Iran and gas and diesel prices as a drag on his campaign.
2: That leaked audio of Paxton criticizing President Trump's policies again makes him the only Republican in recent memory to say something negative about President Trump and not immediately get counterpunched by the president. That is a significant thing, and it goes to show how critical Texas is to the folks here.
0: Fox's Peter Ducey at the White House. In the latest Fox polling, Democrat James Tallarico has a 2-point edge over Paxton. Forecasters warning the Gulf Coast to prepare for tropical storm Isaias, which has formed off eastern Mexico, expected to strengthen into the first Atlantic hurricane this season tomorrow before a possible landfall between Mississippi and the Florida Panhandle late Friday or early Saturday. A solemn day of remembrance in Israel, 3 years since the October 7th Hamas attacks that killed more than 1,200 with others taken hostage to Gaza. Natalie Samandaji survived the massacre at the Nova Music Festival.
3: I owe it to all those who no longer have a voice, who can't tell their story, who can't share the truth about what happened on that day. I owe it to them to be their voice.
0: She says she also has compassion for innocent lives lost on the other side. America is listening to Fox.
4: This is your News in One. Reporting for AFN Europe, I'm Navy Petty Officer Second Class Sam Wagner. From the flight line to the chow line, senior leadership saw it all. Undersecretary of the Air Force Matt Lohmeyer's firsthand visit to Aviano Air Base Italy provided an in-depth look at the airmen and their capabilities that support U.S. and NATO ally objectives across the region. During the visit, Undersecretary Lohmeyer met with base leadership toured key facilities and engaged directly with members of the 31st Fighter Wing, witnessing the teamwork required to generate combat air power from NATO's southern flank.
5: What I've seen here, like I see all across the globe, is that the leadership here is focused on taking care of our people. That means taking care of quality of life initiatives, and it also means making sure that they have the tools and the kit that they need to be successful in doing their jobs, and I think they're doing an outstanding job with that here at Aviano.
4: That was your News in One. I'm Navy Petty Officer Second Class Sam Wagner.
6: Sports studios in Los Angeles. Here's Steve DeSager.
7: The Dodgers now lead their National League Division Series 2-1 after a victory at Atlanta 3-1. Home runs in the fourth inning for Kike Hernandez and Freddie Freeman. After the fourth, the Dodger offense went 1-16, but Yoshinobu Yamamoto was on the mound for 7 innings, had 10 strikeouts, got the win, the save to Edwin Diaz. The loss to the Braves ace, Chris Sale, went just 5 innings, 7 strikeouts, 95 pitches. San Diego's on the board in its best of five, staying alive with a home win against top-seeded Milwaukee 4-3. The Brewers left 11 men on base. Neither starting pitcher went through 5 innings. The save to a starter for the Padres. Michael King was used for 2 scoreless innings to finish it. Padres closer Mason Miller is away on paternity leave. The Seattle Seahawks decided not to sign running back Joe Mixon after his physical with the foot injury. Tampa Bay kicker Chase McLaughlin missed practice with a groin injury.
8: This is where the music...

0: Dave didn't prepare for the test he has today, so he was up all night cramming. And now he's so exhausted, he fell asleep.
1: George Washington.
0: Dave probably won't do very well on the test. So why should you care? Well, we're only telling you this with the hope that when it comes time for your physical fitness test, you won't be like Dave and wait till the last minute to get ready. As little as 20 minutes of physical activity a day can help you stay in shape so you don't have to cram.
1: Poughkeepsie.
0: Like Dave. 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

0: So we're discussing ways to cope with stress while you're deployed, and really, what better place to get sage-like wisdom than from your elders? 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
1: That dog won't hunt.
0: What about relaxation as a way to manage stress? Maybe reading or exercise?
1: That goose will go pretty far.
0: Yeah, I'm starting to think you're making these up. 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
1: Does a bear...
0: Okay, well, we gotta go. 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
6: I'm Senior Airman Alana Walker. 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In the Republic of Korea, U.S. Army soldiers participate in a Battle Strong Resilience training. 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This has been your Pacific Pulse. I'm Senior Airman Alana Walker.

0: Jacobo Reynolds.
1: Hi.
0: Did you call for some computer support?
1: Oh, yeah, I did. I can't seem to log on.
0: All right, let me reset your password. Now enter a new one.
1: Okay.
0: That's it? Your password is password?
1: Yeah, I kind of have trouble remembering all my passwords. So.
0: Look, it's not that hard. Just pick a phrase, replace some letters with numbers and symbols. Okay. You're capitalized some.
1: Okay.
0: You gotta try it.
1: Hey, that worked.
0: Just follow command policies. Anyone can create a secure password, even you.
1: Easy.
0: Cobra Reynolds,
1: Hi.
0: Did you call for some computer support?
1: Oh, yeah, I did. I can't seem to log on.
0: All right, let me reset your password. Now enter a new one.
1: Okay.
0: That's it? Your password is password?
1: Yeah, I kind of have trouble remembering all my passwords. So.
0: Look, it's not that hard. Just pick a phrase, replace some letters with numbers and symbols.
1: Okay.
0: You're capitalized some.
1: Okay.
0: You gotta try it.
1: Hey, that worked.
0: Just follow command policies. Anyone can create a secure password, even you.
1: Easy.
2: On October 3rd, 1993, the Battle of Mogadishu took place in Mogadishu, Somalia. During the battle, two U.S. Army MH-60 Black Hawk helicopters were shot down. Army Master Sergeant Gary Gordon and Sergeant First Class Randall Shugart volunteered to defend the survivors at one of the crash sites. They were posthumously awarded the Medal of Honor for their extraordinary heroism. And this has been this week's Reflective Moments of America's Military. 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

0: In Tennessee, attorneys for Krista Pike, the inmate who survived a double dose of lethal drugs during a botched execution last week, are arguing at a hearing today that she should get a lesser sentence. Her attorneys say Pike remains in the hospital but is awake and speaking. Here's ABC's Will Reed.
1: The convicted murderer's attorneys bemoaning her treatment, saying in a statement, quote, despite the severe damage she endured to her arms, she is still handcuffed and shackled to the bed. Recall last week that chaotic scene in the execution chamber. Tennessee officials using at least 7 needles, according to her attorneys, in an attempt to access Pike's veins before administering 2 doses of the lethal

0: injection drug pentobarbital, but those injections failed to kill her, upon which Pike was taken to the hospital and placed on a ventilator.
1: In Israel, commemorations along with demonstrations taking place today, marking 3 years since the Hamas October 7th attacks. Nearly 1,200 Israelis were killed along border communities and more than 250 others taken hostage and brought to Gaza. That triggered the war. More than 70,000 Palestinians died before a ceasefire was agreed to and remaining hostages were returned. ABC's James Longman says Israel's Prime Minister Benjamin Netanyahu is facing elections later this month and also facing scrutiny over allegations he was warned ahead of the attack.
2: The head of Egyptian intelligence came to Israel to warn about Hamas preparing something. There's also outrage about how long it took for security forces to respond. Now, Benjamin Netanyahu has called all this lies and a smear campaign. He's resisted calls for an inquiry, but the Fly Dubai incident is also fresh in people's minds. People are worried about security here, and he is up against it ahead of elections later this month.
1: Officials in Nepal announcing it's formally ending its search and rescue mission following last month's catastrophic floods and landslides. More than 1,400 were killed, more than 5,000 still unaccounted for.
3: This is your News in One. Reporting for AFN Europe, I'm Navy Petty Officer Second Class Sam Wagner. From the flight line to the chow line, senior leadership saw it all. Undersecretary of the Air Force Matt Lohmeyer's firsthand visit to Aviano Air Base Italy provided an in-depth look at the airmen and their capabilities that support U.S. and NATO ally objectives across the region. During the visit, Undersecretary Lohmeyer met with base leadership toward key facilities and engaged directly with members of the 31st Fighter Wing, witnessing the teamwork required to generate combat air power from NATO's southern flank.
4: What I've seen here, like I see all across the globe, is that the leadership here is focused on taking care of our people. That means taking care of quality of life initiatives, and it also means making sure that they have the tools and the kit that they need to be successful in doing their jobs, and I think they're doing an outstanding job with that here at Aviano.
3: That was your News in One. I'm Navy Petty Officer Second Class Sam Wagner.
5: Fox Sports Studios in Los Angeles. Here's Steve DeSager.
6: The Dodgers now lead their National League Division Series 2-1 after a victory at Atlanta 3-1. Home runs in the fourth inning for Kike Hernandez and Freddie Freeman. After the fourth, the Dodger offense went 1-16, but Yoshinobu Yamamoto was on the mound for 7 innings, had 10 strikeouts, got the win, the save to Edwin Diaz. The loss to the Braves ace, Chris Sale, went just 5 innings, 7 strikeouts, 95 pitches. San Diego's on the board in its best of 5, staying alive with a home win against top-seeded Milwaukee 4-3. The Brewers left 11 men on base. Neither starting pitcher went through 5 innings. The save to a starter for the Padres. Michael King was used for 2 scoreless innings to finish it. Padres closer Mason Miller is away on paternity leave. The Seattle Seahawks decided not to sign running back Joe Mixon after his physical with the foot injury. Tampa Bay kicker Chase McLaughlin missed practice with a groin injury.

0: a marine biologist, I know the ocean secrets, like how the magnificent humpback whale changes its ocean residence yearly, seeking his favorite food.
1: Unlike the humpback whale, when we move and wish to change our legal residence, we have to have physically been in that jurisdiction and have all intentions of staying there permanently.
0: Ah, but the whale does not have to obey your silly laws, no? Only the laws of nature.
1: Well, for the rest of us, check with your legal office for more information.
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3: DOEA, we're proud to take a bold step forward this school year by embracing the science of reading. This approach is grounded in decades of research showing how children actually learn to read by building strong connections between sounds, letters, and meaning. We're ensuring that every student has what it takes to read proficiently and effectively. Because reading doesn't happen by chance, it happens by design. And when we get the science right, every child gets the future they deserve.
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0: this falafel's really tasty.
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1: Alert.
2: Whoa. 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
3: It vibrates, too. Passport, please. May I see your passport, please, young man, and your Social Security number? You do have a Social Security number, don't you? Sir, you're not going to be allowed to enter the United States without a passport and a Social Security number.
4: If you're a U.S. military parent and your baby was born overseas, you have to obtain a passport and a Social Security number for your child. Otherwise...
3: No. Don't touch that. You've got people for that. Clean up on aisle five!
4: It could be a real mess.
5: Federal newscast, military doctors have new guidelines for treating women going through perimenopause and menopause. Hormone therapies are available for symptoms like hot flashes and night sweats, according to joint guidance issued by DOD and Veterans Affairs. Estrogen can also treat unwanted menopause symptoms in breast cancer survivors. The guidelines talk about non-hormonal options as well. And the Defense Department could begin tracking suicides across its civilian workforce. A proposal on Capitol Hill would require DOD to collect data on those civilian deaths like it does for troops. It would also update the department's definition of a suicide cluster and make DOD report any civilian clusters. Lawmakers are considering the change after 5 people died in 5 weeks while supporting military cyber missions at Fort Meade, Maryland. One congresswoman also wants to make it easier to transfer professional licenses so mental health workers can practice in-state and on-base. Find these stories and more at federalnewsnetwork.com. I'm Eric White.

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0: possible mass casualty attack is stopped. I'm Lisa Brady, Fox News. The FBI says a teenager was planning to target the Mall of America in Minnesota this month, but was arrested after buying an assault rifle from an undercover FBI employee posing as a member of ISIS.
1: The complaint charges Sheikh Dun Abdullahi Mohammed with acquiring an AK-47 assault rifle and 200 rounds of ammunition in order to commit a federal crime of terrorism, including attempting to provide material support to a designated foreign terrorist organization.
0: U.S. Attorney Daniel Rosen says the 18-year-old suspect had been under investigation for nearly 2 years, trading messages with a confidential informant. The complaint says in their text messages, the suspect repeatedly affirmed his intent to kill non-Muslims. The suspect is American, born in the U.S., and refers to Somalia as his parents' homeland. Just getting word, a judge in Tennessee is ordering the state to preserve evidence from the botched execution of Krista Pike, the convicted murderer who survived two lethal injections last week. The judge's order, after hearing on a request from Pike's attorneys, they say her prognosis is still not fully clear. She is awake and talking, but just getting word, they're also saying she can't swim.

0: swallow or eat or move her arms and has pneumonia. President Trump says he expects Russia to share a lot of information after the death of a lab worker that's raised fear of pneumonic plague.
1: If you listen to them, it's under control. You know, people have said that before about other things, so we hope it is.
0: The president also saying he does not think the plague in Russia is a bioweapon. The worker was in a lab that studies deadly pathogens. Russia says there's no risk of an epidemic. The World Health Organization and the U.S. State Department pressing for more information. 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
2: This is your News in One. Reporting for AFN Europe, I'm Navy Petty Officer Second Class Sam Wagner. From the flight line to the chow line, senior leadership saw it all. Undersecretary of the Air Force Matt Lohmeyer's firsthand visit to Aviano Air Base Italy provided an in-depth look at the airmen and their capabilities that support U.S. and NATO ally objectives across the region. During the visit, Undersecretary Lohmeyer met with base leadership toward key facilities and engaged directly with members of the 31st Fighter Wing, witnessing the teamwork required to generate combat air power from NATO's southern flank.
3: What I've seen here, like I see all across the globe, is that the leadership here is focused on taking care of our people. That means taking care of quality of life initiatives, and it also means making sure that they have the tools and the kit that they need to be successful in doing their jobs, and I think they're doing an outstanding job with that here at Aviano.
2: That was your News in One. I'm Navy Petty Officer Second Class Sam Wagner.
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5: The Dodgers now lead their National League Division Series 2-1 after a victory at Atlanta 3-1. Home runs in the fourth inning for Kike Hernandez and Freddie Freeman. After the fourth, the Dodger offense went 1-16, but Yoshinobu Yamamoto was on the mound for 7 innings, had 10 strikeouts, got the win, the save to Edwin Diaz. The loss to the Braves ace, Chris Sale, went just 5 innings, 7 strikeouts, 95 pitches. San Diego's on the board in its best of 5. Staying alive with a home win against top-seeded Milwaukee 4-3. The Brewers left 11 men on base. Neither starting pitcher went through 5 innings. The save to a starter for the Padres. Michael King was used for 2 scoreless innings to finish it. Padres closer Mason Miller is away on paternity leave. The Seattle Seahawks decided not to sign running back Joe Mixon after his physical with the foot injury. Tampa Bay kicker Chase McLaughlin missed practice with a groin injury.
4: 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Trusted.

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5: 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I'm Senior Airman Alana Walker.
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1: ABC News, I'm Michelle Franzen. In Tennessee, a judge has called on the state to preserve evidence related to last week's botched execution of Krista Pike. Her attorneys made the request at a hearing saying Pike remains in the hospital and is awake but has a long road to recovery after surviving two doses of lethal drugs. ABC's Morgan Norwood has details.
2: On Monday, they thought that she was brain dead. The following day, she wakes up and they say that she's awake and again, aware of what happened, saying that she has, again, that long road to recovery, listed off some of her conditions, says that she can't swallow, can't move her arms, has blood clots. Her arms and hands are swollen. By the way, she is handcuffed in restraints in one of those arms, and they don't know if she's going to regain function.
1: Pike is on death row for the murder and torture of her friend when she was 18. Her attorneys say her death sentence should be reduced to life in prison. There's still no confirmation from the Russian government on what disease killed a 28-year-old studying plagues in a Siberian lab. It's a suspected case of pneumonic plague. Hundreds of others in the area now in quarantine. The World Health Organization asking for more information. Director General Dr. Tedros Adhanom Ghebreyesus today.
3: We don't yet have the full picture of this event, and we are not able to conduct a full risk assessment.
1: The U.S. demanding more answers from Russia. President Trump says he expects to talk with Russia's president to find out more, but also downplayed concerns. In Israel, remembrances and protests marking 3 years since the October 7th attacks, when Hamas terrorists attacked Israeli villages and military posts. Nearly 1,200 were killed. More than 250 were taken hostage into Gaza, sparking the war now blamed for more than 70,000 Palestinian deaths. Israel's prime minister facing allegations he ignored intelligence warnings from Egypt and the UAE ahead of the attacks. 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

0: This is your News in One. Reporting for AFN Europe, I'm Navy Petty Officer Second Class Sam Wagner. From the flight line to the chow line, senior leadership saw it all. Undersecretary of the Air Force Matt Lohmeyer's firsthand visit to Aviano Air Base Italy provided an in-depth look at the airmen and their capabilities that support U.S. and NATO ally objectives across the region. During the visit, Undersecretary Lohmeyer met with base leadership toward key facilities and engaged directly with members of the 31st Fighter Wing, witnessing the teamwork required to generate combat air power from NATO's southern flank.
1: What I've seen here, like I see all across the globe, is that the leadership here is focused on taking care of our people. That means taking care of quality of life initiatives, and it also means making sure that they have the tools and the kit that they need to be successful in doing their jobs, and I think they're doing an outstanding job with that here at Aviano.
0: That was your News in One. I'm Navy Petty Officer Second Class Sam Wagner.
2: Fox Sports Studios in Los Angeles. Here's Steve DeSager.
3: The Dodgers now lead their National League Division Series 2-1 after a victory at Atlanta 3-1. Home runs in the fourth inning for Kike Hernandez and Freddie Freeman. After the fourth, the Dodger offense went 1-16, but Yoshinobu Yamamoto was on the mound for 7 innings, had 10 strikeouts, got the win, the save to Edwin Diaz. The loss to the Braves ace, Chris Sale, went just 5 innings, 7 strikeouts, 95 pitches. San Diego's on the board in its best of 5, staying alive with a home win against top-seeded Milwaukee 4-3. The Brewers left 11 men on base. Neither starting pitcher went through 5 innings. The save to a starter for the Padres. Michael King was used for 2 scoreless innings to finish it. Padres closer Mason Miller is away on paternity leave. The Seattle Seahawks decided not to sign running back Joe Mixon after his physical with the foot injury. Tampa Bay kicker Chase McLaughlin missed practice with a groin injury.
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0: Hey, man, want to go to the chow hall when we finish up?
1: Yeah, sure. But why do you Marines call it a chow hall anyway? Everyone else calls it DFAC.
0: Actually, sailors call it the mess deck. So what?
1: I guess it's like how the different services have different names for an Article 15.
0: Yeah, in the Navy, it's called Captain's Mask, and in the Corps, we call it Office Hours.
1: But Army and Air Force just call it an Article 15.
0: Yeah, whatever, man. It's all the same thing. Let's go eat.
1: Sounds good.
2: Article 15, part of the Uniform Code of Military Justice.
3: Early to bed, early to rise, makes a man healthy, wealthy, and wise.
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5: 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Ha! Ben Franklin, go fly a kite.
3: Excellent idea. Where are my keys?
6: Besides the bifocals, Ben invented the Franklin
3: Up
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7: This is your News in One. 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From the flight line to the chow line, senior leadership saw it all. Undersecretary of the Air Force Matt Lohmeyer's firsthand visit to Aviano Air Base Italy provided an in-depth look at the airmen and their capabilities that support U.S. and NATO ally objectives across the region. During the visit, Undersecretary Lohmeyer met with base leadership toward key facilities and engaged directly with members of the 31st Fighter Wing, witnessing the teamwork required to generate combat air power from NATO's southern flank.
8: What I've seen here, like I see all across the globe, is that the leadership here is focused on taking care of our people. That means taking care of quality of life initiatives, and it also means making sure that they have the tools and the kit that they need to be successful in doing their jobs, and I think they're doing an outstanding job with that here at Aviano.
7: That was your News in One. I'm Navy Petty Officer Second Class Sam Wagner.

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1: Heads back to Texas. I'm Lisa Brady, Fox News. His second trip in a week to a state with a tight Senate race between State Attorney General Ken Paxton and Democrat James Tallarico.
2: And for the third time in a couple days, more Paxton leaked audio via Axios. Quote, asked by one attendee what issues are dragging on his campaign, Paxton responded, it's not tariffs, it's the war, it's gas prices, it's diesel.
1: Fox's Peter Ducey at the White House. President Trump telling reporters,
3: I think he'll be a great senator. Ken Paxton was great. He was considered the best, or certainly one of the few best, but the best attorney general of the whole country.
1: Also saying that Iran is wiped out, and when the conflict ends, oil prices will come tumbling down. President Trump says he spoke with Israel's prime minister, marking 3 years since the October 7th attacks.
4: That was a horrible day, a horrible tragedy, a horrible end there. Is paying a very big price for what they did on October 7th, believe me.
1: The New York City mayor calls the attacks horrific war crimes, while also again accusing Israel of genocide against Palestinians in a posted statement. A suspected terror plot hits a wall in Minnesota.
5: The FBI and U.S. Attorney's Office announcing an arrest and charges of an accused terror suspect, a Somali-American, who they say planned to kill dozens of innocent people at the Mall of America in the Twin Cities later this month.
6: The complaint charges Sheikh Dun Abdullahi Mohammed with acquiring an AK-47 assault rifle and 200 rounds of ammunition in order to commit a federal crime of terrorism.
5: Mohammed also accused of attempting to provide material support to the terror group ISIS.
1: Fox's Jeff Manasso, the criminal complaint says Mohammed wanted to target non-Muslims, telling a confidential informant he wanted to fight for ISIS in Somalia, but couldn't afford to travel overseas. A retreat on Wall Street, the Dow down 341.
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8: I'm Senior Airman Alana Walker. In Hawaii, U.S. Army soldiers participate in a swim test during the 25th Infantry Division Best Medic competition at Schofield Barracks. The top performing soldiers in a 5-day event will represent the division at the Corps level competition. In the Republic of Korea, U.S. Army soldiers participate in a Battle Strong Resilience training. The training focuses on physical, mental, nutritional, sleep, and spiritual readiness, providing soldiers with tools to strengthen resilience, improve performance, and maintain readiness.

0: And in Japan, U.S. Air Force airmen demonstrate hazard detection procedures during post-attack reconnaissance training to 35th Fighter Wing leadership during a Wild Weasel walkthrough. These walkthroughs give leadership insight into mission capabilities in support of Pacific Theater requirements. This has been your Pacific Pulse. I'm Senior Airman Alana Walker.
1: From the Fox Sports Studios in Los Angeles, here's Dan Beyer.
2: Four games today in the postseason with the Guardians and White Sox getting things going at 4 o'clock Eastern time. White Sox up 2-0 as it's a Game 3 on Chicago's south side. In Atlanta in the National League, it's Game 4 between the Dodgers and Braves. That comes up at 6 o'clock Eastern. Dodgers up 2-1 in the best-of-five matchup. The scene shifts in the AL with the Rays and Yankees. Tonight at Yankee Stadium, things get underway with Game 3 at 8 o'clock Eastern time. Rays up 2-0 in that series. Brewers up 2-1 on the Padres. San Diego putting Walker Buehler on the mound for tonight's Game 4. That's at 10 o'clock Eastern time. A trade in the National Football League as the Eagles have sent two-time Pro Bowl center Cam Jurgens to the Baltimore Ravens in exchange for draft picks. The NFL rescinded the fines given to Niners fullback Kyle Juszczyk and Cowboys tight end Jake Ferguson for their celebrations. Oregon men's basketball coach Dana Altman is retiring effective immediately.
1: Yeah. AFN the Eagle.
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6: I'm Senior Airman Alana Walker. In Hawaii, U.S. Army soldiers participate in a swim test during the 25th Infantry Division Best Medic competition at Schofield Barracks. The top performing soldiers in a 5-day event will represent the division at the Corps level competition. In the Republic of Korea, U.S. Army soldiers participate in a Battle Strong Resilience training. The training focuses on physical, mental, nutritional, sleep, and spiritual readiness, providing soldiers with tools to strengthen resilience, improve performance, and maintain readiness. And in Japan, U.S. Air Force airmen demonstrate hazard detection procedures during post-attack reconnaissance training, the 35th Fighter Wing leadership during a wild weasel walkthrough. These walkthroughs give leadership insight into mission capabilities in support of Pacific theater requirements. This has been your Pacific Pulse. I'm Senior Airman Alana Walker.

0: years, getting a TBI was not my plan, but I think, you know, everything happens for a reason. 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
0: Of course, getting a TBI was not my plan, but I think, you know, everything happens for a reason. I feel pretty blessed to have a very strong support group between the family and friends, and it's been amazing. 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
2: At DOEA, we're proud to take a bold step forward this school year by embracing the science of reading. This approach is grounded in decades of research showing how children actually learn to read by building strong connections between sounds, letters, and meaning. We're ensuring that every student has what it takes to read proficiently and effectively. Because reading doesn't happen by chance, it happens by design. And when we get the science right, every child gets the future they deserve.
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0: Live. Nearly a week after Tennessee death row inmate Krista Pike survived two doses of lethal drugs and a botched execution, her attorneys say Pike is still hospitalized but speaking. At a hearing today, a judge ruled in her attorney's favor to preserve evidence. ABC's Morgan Norwood has more.
1: On Monday, they thought that she was brain dead. The following day, she wakes up, and they say that she's awake and, again, aware of what happened, saying that she has, again, that long road to recovery, listed off some of her conditions, says that she can't swallow, can't move her arms, has blood clots. Her arms and hands are swollen. By the way, she is handcuffed in restraints in one of those arms, and they don't know if she's going to regain function.
0: Attorneys say Pike's death sentence should be reduced to life in prison. Remembrances and demonstrations today in Israel, marking 3 years since the October 7th attacks. Hamas terrorists killed nearly 1,200 Israelis and took 250 hostages to Gaza, sparking the war that killed more than 70,000 Palestinians. Rodham Matthias lost both his parents, but he survived the attacks by hiding under his mother's body. He says he uses music to honor his parents.
2: There are songs that I listen to, and when I listen to them, I see my parents, and it brings me a smile. Sometimes sadness, but the good kind.
0: In Fort Worth, Opal Lee, known as the grandmother of Juneteenth, is celebrating her 100th birthday. For decades, the Texas icon made the Freedom Walk and educated others about June 19th, 1865, when those enslaved in Galveston learned they were free 2 years after President Abraham Lincoln issued the Emancipation Proclamation. Lee expressed she's thankful.
3: I'm so happy. I could do a holy dance.
0: In 2021, Lee stood by President Biden when he signed the bill making Juneteenth a federal holiday. You're listening to ABC News.
4: This is your News in One. Reporting for AFN Europe, I'm Navy Petty Officer Second Class Sam Wagner. From the flight line to the chow line, senior leadership saw it all. Undersecretary of the Air Force Matt Lohmeyer's firsthand visit to Aviano Air Base Italy provided an in-depth look at the airmen and their capabilities that support U.S. and NATO ally objectives across the region. During the visit, Undersecretary Lohmeyer met with base leadership toward key facilities and engaged directly with members of the 31st Fighter Wing, witnessing the teamwork required to generate combat air power from NATO's southern flank.
5: What I've seen here, like I see all across the globe, is that the leadership here is focused on taking care of our people. That means taking care of quality of life initiatives, and it also means making sure that they have the tools and the kit that they need to be successful in doing their jobs, and I think they're doing an outstanding job with that here at Aviano.
4: That was your News in One. I'm Navy Petty Officer Second Class Sam Wagner.
6: From the Fox Sports Studios in Los Angeles, here's Dan Beyer.
7: Four games today in the postseason, with the Guardians and White Sox getting things going at 4 o'clock Eastern time. White Sox

0: Blackhawks up 2-0 as it's a game three on Chicago's south side. In Atlanta in the National League, it's game four between the Dodgers and Braves. That comes up at 6 o'clock Eastern. Dodgers up 2-1 in the best of five matchup. The scene shifts in the AL with the Rays and Yankees. Tonight at Yankee Stadium, things get underway with game three at 8 o'clock Eastern time. Rays up 2-0 in that series. Brewers up 2-1 on the Padres. San Diego putting Walker Buehler on the mound for tonight's game four. That's at 10 o'clock Eastern time. A trade in the National Football League as the Eagles have sent two-time Pro Bowl center Cam Jurgens to the Baltimore Ravens in exchange for draft picks. The NFL rescinded the fines given to Niners fullback Kyle Juszczyk and Cowboys tight end Jake Ferguson for their celebrations. Oregon men's basketball coach Dana Altman is retiring effective immediately.
1: Fresh music. Familiar voice.
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1: And winning the gold in the pentathlon and decathlon is...
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0: Now starting for Carlisle at running back, defensive back, punter, and place kicker is...
1: And winning the gold in the pentathlon and decathlon is...
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0: I'll need your ID and give me a few minutes and I'll take it back and do the paperwork.
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7: 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I'm Senior Airman Alana Walker.

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0: shooting plot is stopped. I'm Lee Silicera, Fox News. A Minnesota man charged in connection with a plan to shoot up the Mall of America.
1: Sheikhtoon Mohammed charged with knowingly receiving a firearm and ammunition in order to commit terrorism. The 18-year-old of Richfield, Minnesota, is accused of telling an FBI informant he planned to carry out a mass casualty shooting attack later this month at Mall of America in the name of ISIS. Federal officials citing a string of messages he sent detailing the plot, arresting him Tuesday during an arranged meeting to buy an assault rifle. Minnesota Governor Tim Walz taking to X to say in part he is grateful for the swift and professional action to keep Minnesotans safe. Reps for Mall of America echoing this, saying the safety and security of everyone who visits and works there has always been our highest priority.
0: Fox's Kristen Goodwin. A federal appeals panel in New York heard arguments today as they consider whether legal claims against Saudi Arabia for the 9/11 attacks can proceed. Hundreds of victims, relatives, and survivors, along with insurance companies and businesses, claim employees of the Saudi government directly and knowingly assisted the hijackers and others and fueled al-Qaeda's development into a terrorist organization by funding charities that supported them. Lawyers for the Saudis claim they partnered with the U.S. against al-Qaeda. President Trump calling on Russia to share more information about a suspected case of pneumonic plague that killed a lab worker in Siberia.
2: If you listen to them, it's under control. You know, people have said that before about other things, so we hope it is.
0: The president said yesterday he has a call set up with Russian President Vladimir Putin to discuss the situation. The president now en route to Texas, where he's set to hold a rally in San Antonio in support of Senate candidate Ken Paxton, who's locked in a tight race against James Tallarico. On Wall Street, stocks pulled back from the record highs as yields swung on the bond market. The Dow lost 341, the Nasdaq off 61. 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
5: Kyle Teal's RBI double in the bottom of the first inning has given the White Sox a 1-0 lead on the Guardians in Game 3 of their best-of-five American League Divisional Series. White Sox already up 2-0 and can advance to the ALCS with a win today. It's the first of four playoff games, though the Phillies are no longer in the playoffs. USA Today reports that former Red Sox skipper Alex Cora turned down another offer to manage the Phillies, and Cora won't manage in 2027. Commanders quarterback Jaden Daniels back practicing today. It looks to return to action this Sunday against the Giants. No practice for Ravens quarterback Lamar Jackson, at least the portion that was open to the media. The Philadelphia Eagles traded two-time Pro Bowl center Cam Jurgens to the Ravens for draft picks. That includes Philadelphia getting a

second rounder from Baltimore in 2028. Eagles running back Saquon Barkley didn't practice today. Tight end Dallas Goedert did return to the practice field. Oregon men's basketball coach Dana Altman's retiring effective immediately.

0: 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It was about the status of...
1: Status of laundry?
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0: Or...
1: Astronaut!
0: No.
1: What...
0: No, no.
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2: 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Military doctors have new guidelines for treating women going through perimenopause and menopause. Hormone therapies are available for symptoms like hot flashes and night sweats, according to joint guidance issued by DOD and Veterans Affairs. Estrogen can also treat unwanted menopause symptoms in breast cancer survivors. The guidelines talk about non-hormonal options as well. And the Defense Department could begin tracking suicides across its civilian workforce. A proposal on Capitol Hill would require DOD to collect data on those civilian deaths like it does for troops. It would also update the department's definition of a suicide cluster and make DOD report any civilian clusters. Lawmakers are considering the change after five people died in 5 weeks while supporting military cyber missions at Fort Meade, Maryland. One congresswoman also wants to make it easier to transfer professional licenses so mental health workers can practice in-state and on-base. Find these stories and more at federalnewsnetwork.com. I'm Eric White.

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1: From ABC News, I'm Stephanie Officer. We're less than a month out for the midterm elections, and millions of voters have already cast early ballots. President Trump is planning a multi-state blitz ahead of Election Day. A reporter at the White House asked why Trump is telling supporters at rallies he'll be impeached again if Democrats regain control of Congress.
2: I could have done very bad things to Hillary Clinton. I could have done very, very bad things to Joe Biden. I could have done very bad things to Barack Hussein Obama. I thought it was inappropriate to do so because you have to treat the office of the presidency with respect. Then I found out that they impeached me twice. And I certainly, even to this moment, I can do whatever I want if I want.
1: As the USS Abraham Lincoln approached its home port in San Diego today, Secretary Pete Hegseth visited the crew and praised them for their resilience through a 265-day stretch between port visits. ABC's Louis Martinez at the Pentagon.
3: What we see here from Secretary Hegseth is an attempt to reassure these sailors of the great job that they have done over the last 10 months. And there is no doubt that this aircraft carrier, which was scheduled for initially just to deploy to the Pacific and then moved westward on towards the war with Iran, really did carry out a significant portion of the air campaign against Iran.
1: Now, that carrier is set to arrive in San Diego tomorrow. The Texas woman known as the godmother of Juneteenth, Opal Lee, is celebrating an incredible milestone today, her 100th birthday. Lee was honored at the start of construction on a Fort Worth museum dedicated to telling the holiday story.
4: I'm so happy. I could do a holy dance.
1: You're listening to ABC News.
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6: I'm Senior Airman Alana Walker. In Hawaii, U.S. Army soldiers participate in a swim test during the 25th Infantry Division Best Medic competition at Schofield Barracks. The top performing soldiers in a five-day event will represent the division at the Corps level competition. In the Republic of Korea, U.S. Army soldiers participate in a Battle Strong Resilience training. The training focuses on physical, mental, nutritional, sleep, and spiritual readiness, providing soldiers with tools to strengthen resilience, improve performance, and maintain readiness. And in Japan, U.S. Air Force airmen demonstrate hazard detection procedures during post-attack reconnaissance training, the 35th Fighter Wing leadership during a wild weasel walkthrough. These walkthroughs give leadership insight into mission capabilities in support of Pacific theater requirements. This has been your Pacific Pulse. I'm Senior Airman Alana Walker.
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7: Top of the seventh inning on Chicago's south side, and the Guardians lead the White Sox 5-3 in Game 3 of their American League Divisional Series. It's the White Sox who are up 2-0. Joe Adell with a big hit in this game. A bases loaded RBI triple, scored 3 for the Guardians. Again, they lead 5-3 against the White Sox. In Atlanta, the Dodgers have matched the Braves at 1 apiece. Atlanta scored in the bottom of the first. LA answers in the top of the second. They're tied up at 1. It's a Game 4 on Fox Sports 1. Dodgers up 2-1 in the best of 5 matchup. Rays and Yankees from the Bronx at 8 Eastern. Brewers and Padres 10 Eastern. That's on FS1. And the Padres return closer Mason Miller to their NLDS roster following a stint on the paternity list. He is available for tonight's game against Milwaukee. The NFL rescinded the fines given to 49ers fullback Kyle Juszczyk and Cowboys tonight Jake Ferguson after they simulated drinking beverages. Eagles traded center Cam Jurgens to the Ravens. Lamar Jackson did not practice today for the Ravens because of his ankle injury.
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0: Duke, your credit rating is slipping over to the dark side. You must go to the Bagobah system and seek out Yoda.
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7: 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The guidelines talk about non-hormonal options as well. And the Defense Department could begin tracking suicides across its civilian workforce. A proposal on Capitol Hill would require DOD to collect data on those civilian deaths like it does for troops. It would also update the department's definition of a suicide cluster and make DOD report any civilian clusters. Lawmakers are considering the change after 5 people died in 5 weeks while supporting military cyber missions at Fort Meade, Maryland. One congresswoman also wants to make it easier to transfer professional licenses so mental health workers can practice in-state and on-base. 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I'm Eric Wall.
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